We're going to be able to do it.

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Flaming Lips with One More Robot, Sympathy 3021, off of Yoshimi Battles the Pink Robots here on 91.5 FM, WPRK, Winter Park, Florida. I'm Aaron. This is my show, Weird Music Club. If you're hearing my voice, thanks for listening. For Flaming Lips, we heard Board to Canada, The Words... The Word Becomes Flesh off of Inferno, came out a month or so ago. Still listen to it all the time. So good. Love it. Before that, we heard Booker Star Drum. The song was called Fury Passage, and it sounded awesome. Loud on these monitor speakers, about a foot and a half away from my face. So did Aphex Twins' Come to Daddy. I wanted to play that last week for my Father's Day show, but it just didn't fit. So glad to get it out onto the radio airwaves today. For that, we heard Rezit. The song was called Dread. It's a single off their upcoming album, Into the Boiling Darks. Really like Rezit. Really excited for another full length from them. I'm not going to back announce the rest of the whole hour of music. You can do your own detective work if you go to WPRK.org, click on show schedule. There you go. It's got the whole set list for the entire Weird Music Club music program for today. So, I started reading today a book called Do What You Fear Most. That's a new and very, very comprehensive looking, at least, history of the Velvet Underground with a foreword by Dear Wareham from Galaxy 500 and Luna. This book is very thick. It looks like the total story of everything VU. And I love VU. So if you don't have... There's going to be at least one to 25 VU songs you're going to like. And I don't know what to tell you if you don't like VU. Sad life you're living. Anyway, I'm reading this Do What You Fear Most book. I'm very excited to get deep into the myths, the myth breaking of Velvet Underground. And... I pick up facts and tidbits, maybe I'll pass them along on future shows. But what we're going to do now is listen to a Lou Reed and John Cale song where they collaborated together in memory of mentor and friend Andy Warhol on the album Songs for Drella. The song's called Work. It's very much Lou talking about Andy Warhol's work ethic and his values, and it's really good. And then we'll hear something off of Velvet Underground and Nico. We're going to hear the closing track, European Sun, and that one's a real humdinger. So, plenty of show left. Stay tuned. Do a little VU block here, and we'll wrap up with some other interesting things. Thanks for listening to my show, Weird Music Club, here on WPRK. Here's Lou Reed and John Cale.

and he was a Catholic. The ethic ran through his bones. He lived alone with his mother, collecting gossip and toys. Every Sunday when he went to church, he'd kneel in his pew and he'd say, "It's work. All that matters is work." He was a lot of things. What I remember the most, he'd say, "I got to bring home the bacon. Someone's got to bring home the roast." He'd get to the factory early. If you asked him, he'd have told you straight out, "It's work." No matter what I did, it never seemed enough. He said I was lazy, I said I was young. He said, "How many songs did you write?" I'd written 0, I Latin said 10. "You won't be young forever. You should have written 15. It's work." You ought to make things big. People like it that way. And the songs with the dirty words, make sure you record them that way. And he liked to stir up trouble. He was funny that way. He said it's just work. And he sat down to talk one day. He said, "Decide what you want. Do you want to expand your parameters or play the museums like some dilettante?" I fired him on the spot. He got red and he called me a rat. It was the worst word that he could think of. I'd never seen him like that. It was work. I thought he said it's just work.

things. I stutter, mull away in my head sometimes when I can't decide what I should do. I think, what would Andy have said? He'd probably say, you think too much. That's because there's work that you don't want to do. It's work. The most important thing is work. It's work. The most important thing is work.

All right, that's a show. That's a weird music club show for you. Ending with John and Yoko. That song was called Remember Life off of Unfinished Music Number 1, Two Virgins. Before that, we heard some Syd Barrett era Pink Floyd. The song's called Lucifer Sam off of one of my favorite albums, The Piper at the Gates of Dawn. Then we heard some double shot of some Lou Reed and John Cale stuff. European Sun off of Velvet Underground and Nico, and Work off of Songs for Drella. This song playing underneath me right now by Tenger called Blue off their upcoming album Sky is going to take us to the top of the hour. So, hope you enjoyed the show. It's very much good time for me listening to it loud here in the studio, and bring it back to you another edition next week. Maren, this is Weird Music Club. 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Thank you very much.

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12: The crew were mostly just kids. Rock and rollers with one foot in their graves.
13: In the summer of 1993, the Supreme Court ruled that the hours between 10 p.m. and 6 a.m. be declared safe harbor, during which time it is legal to broadcast material which may be considered objectionable to certain listeners. As a progressive-minded station, WPRK applauds the court's ruling. However, the opinions and views expressed in the music do not necessarily reflect the opinions of WPRK or Rollins College. In the interest of fairness, WPRK warns that some of the material aired between 10 p.m. and 6 a.m. may be considered rude or objectionable to certain listeners. If you have any questions regarding the court ruling or our safe harbor policy, feel free to contact us here at WPRK.

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1: Ooh,
2: perfect.
1: Yeah.
2: It's the Intransition Radio Show, and we are live, rocking, live and direct. Welcome to another show, WPRK. This is Quest for Life, and I am doing it big, as I always do, with Baby J in the building. And we got Zoe Love in the house. What's up, Zoe?
1: Hey, hey.
2: Let's rock out, man. Let's have a little fun.
0: Let's do it. Telefono.

0: And talk to me.
1: Yo, FIFA World Cup. That's what's popping right now.
0: Say it again.
1: FIFA World Cup.
0: The World Cup is finally here.
1: World Cup fever is going on right now. That's what I was watching before I got here.
0: Go ahead. Talk to me.
2: We would have been selling those sound activated t-shirts.
0: Brazil! You know what I mean? Shout out to all the teams, all the fans out there. If you're into soccer or football. You know what I mean? You know, more power to you. For each his own. I've never really gotten into football.
1: Gosh, we are missing out.
0: Yeah. What's that Orlando team with the Blue Lions or the Purple Lions? You follow that?
1: Orlando City.
0: It's like everyone
1: wins. Orlando City Soccer.
0: It's called Orlando City. Yeah. But that's not the same league as that.
1: No.
0: Okay.
1: No, that's a club.
0: That's a club.
1: Yep.
0: That's awesome, man.
1: This year, it's the world stage. So it's kind of like the Olympics for football. So it's a lot of fun. It's so much fun. From beginning to end. Well, the end is not there. They're still in the semifinals right now. So right now, as we speak, it is the USA versus Turkey.
0: Oh, wow.
1: So the last one I left a couple minutes ago, it was 1-1 already. And then in the first 10 minutes.
0: So those games, like the scores are like at the end of the game, what is it, like 3-4?
1: Yeah.
0: You know, in general.
1: Yeah. Pretty much. But this year, it's so different, this World Cup, from all the other World Cups. This one is very different. There's more countries involved, meaning more countries are there competing. Okay. But it's here in the U.S.
0: Wow.
1: It's here in the U.S. And I believe Brazil and Scotland were in Miami yesterday.
0: And who won that game?
1: Oh, Brazil. Come on.
0: Brazil!
1: Yeah!
2: Buying a shirt.
1: So I know Brazil is going to go on to play Japan. Is next.
0: Wow, that's going to be an interesting game.
1: So it's going to be fun. And then I guess we see what happens with the U.S. So far, the U.S. is 3-0. So let's keep this streak going.
0: That's what's up, man. So what games are... Like you said, it's football, and where in what place now?
1: So this year it's the United States.
0: Okay.
1: We are hosting, so it's all over the U.S.
0: So, is our team playing?
1: Yeah, the U.S. team.
0: Okay. Awesome.
1: So right now the U.S.
0: But we're
1: team,
0: hosting it. We're just happen to be the one.
1: Right.
0: That's hosting.
1: We are.
2: Yeah, but
0: Baby J's laughing at me. I don't know about this.
2: The U.S. is playing as well.
0: I don't know about the U.S. football.
1: So it's being hosted in all different stadiums. So it's all over the U.S. So right now they're in Los Angeles, California right now.
0: That's what's up.
1: And then I know that there was two other games that came before today. It was so good.
0: All I know is that I could be like 10 miles away and I hear someone go.
1: There's watch parties. So if you are going for any country, go. Wow. Have fun. Go to the pubs. Have a pint. Make
0: some
1: friends.
0: That's what's up, man. We are rocking out right now to Rush. You know what I'm saying? Instrumental version. We're going to get into some more music. Baby J, you got anything for me?
2: Yes. Yes, I do.
0: Okay.
2: It's been a great week.
0: All right. A week.
2: And I'm glad you're feeling better.
0: Aw, thank you. So
2: that's what I'm saying. It's been a great week.
0: All right, man. So we're going to get into some Marilyn Manson, The Beautiful People. We'll be right back in Transition Radio. You already know what it is. Let's go.

That was Godsmack. Let's go with some System of a Down. You already know. Chop Suey.

0: And we are back.
1: That's right.
0: We're going to do some shout outs, and I want to start it off because my beautiful little baby niece, Charlotte, turned 2.
1: Charlotte, make the move for Charlotte.
2: Ooh, happy birthday. Blah, blah,
0: blah. You know it comes with the 2s, right? Starts with a T in front of it.
1: The 3s?
0: Terrible. Terrible 2s.
1: I thought, the 3s?
0: Oh, my God. Happy birthday, Charlotte.
1: Happy birthday, Charlotte. So, what's up? What are we doing here? We're going to do some shout-outs tonight.
0: Yes.
1: You know what I'm saying? Who we shouting out? Talk to me, baby. Jay.
0: Boogie down Bronx all day long.
1: Boogie down Bronx. Blah, blah, blah.
0: Madeline, Tito, love you guys. Miss you like crazy.
1: That's right.
0: But you know that.
1: And we're going to see them real soon.
0: Oh, of course.
1: We're going to see them real soon. And we owe each other a cruise.
0: I spoke to my girl, Monique, today. That's Hope you're up. Doing well, girl. Knew her since high school.
1: That's what's going on.
0: She wanted to know when I'm going to New York so we could have some drinks and dinner. I was
1: wow.
0: It's going to be a hot minute.
1: Wow. That's awesome, man. Once again, we want to thank everybody for rocking out with us tonight.
0: Yes.
1: You know what I'm saying? Tonight, it is Destined to Rock Thursday in Transition with Baby J.
0: That's me.
1: And none other than Zoe Love in the building.
2: Hey, hey.
1: Your man Quest for Life, 91.5 WPRK. You know what I'm saying? Zoe Love, what's up? Oh, whoa, hold on. Let me get the mic back to Baby J, you know? I don't even know if she's done. Baby J, what's up? You still got some shout-outs?
0: Just been doing some projects and...
1: Okay.
0: I'm done.
1: That's what's up. He's like, I know. Imagine she has a laptop open and General Hospital playing.
0: Oh, no, you couldn't stop me then.
1: You know? Zoe Love, what's poppin', Zoe Love?
0: Speaking of General Hospital.
1: What about General Hospital?
0: They're replacing one of the child actors with another Darman actress.
1: Oh, wow.
0: She will be up and coming.
1: Listen.
0: I'll go ahead and announce her next week.
1: Okay, that'd be cool.
0: Yeah.
1: I just want to know that... Darman is making some money out of all these actors, man.
0: Yeah, he's been around for a minute, and his videos are so inspirational. A lot of them are funny.
1: That's
0: what's
1: up.
0: You and I predict them. you know, when we're listening to them, like we predict.
1: Exactly.
0: But for the most part, they're inspirational. They're good.
1: That's what's up, man. So we're looking forward to that. I mean, Darman's got a lot of actors that are now being picked up. You know what I mean? So, shout out to them and shout out to everybody once again who's rocking out with us. Zoe Love, what's poppin'?
2: Yes. So, definitely want to give a big shout out to my children and especially to my teenager that definitely graduated.
1: That's what's
2: and
1: up.
2: She wanted to go to girls camp because it's her last year as a youth leader. So I'm actually very proud of her because at first I was like, you know, it's optional, right? And she's like, yeah, I actually want to go. So
1: God bless.
2: Big ups to her. Definitely want to go ahead and you know, help further along bring up the new generation as well behind
1: exactly.
2: her. But I'm very proud of her.
1: That's
2: but
1: right.
2: I did tell a girl, when you get back, you're going to have to go get yourself a J-O-B. It's time to go ahead.
0: It's time.
2: It's about that time. But
1: you know, we all say that, but you know, it's like, no matter how big they get, that's that's your baby. You know what I'm saying?
2: I know. And then afterwards, I sit down, I'm like, you know what? Listen, girl, I've been working since I was like 8. So, come on.
1: That's what's up, man.
2: Nah, but I also want to give a big shout out to my little baby girl, Vi, and my son, Ari, and my husband, who's definitely holding it down. And they are watching, once again, the FIFA World Cup. I am never going to be Dude, it's so good. And guess what? And just for those who want to get an update, Turkey and USA just scored again.
1: That's
2: so now they are tied 2-2
1: are
2: on the 55.
1: Is this about like live? Like right now?
2: Yeah, like right now.
0: Like in the middle of
2: right
0: playing.
2: Right now in the middle of playing.
1: Let's make some noise for Zoe.
2: Yes,
1: up here.
2: Absolutely.
1: That's what I'm talking about, baby.
2: Yes, and then also for those who are also have other countries that they're cheering for, Paraguay and Australia are also having their game in progress right now.
1: Oh, wow.
2: 0-0.
1: That's
2: what's
1: up. But
2: that's okay. But then, you know, big ups to the Netherlands and Tunisia for their really good game today. But sorry, Netherlands took it home.
1: Oh, wow. Won. That's what's up.
2: So there's a lot going on. And plus, I mean, I already have my favorites. It's bad. It's really bad. Of course, everybody wants to go for Argentina because of Messi.
1: Argentina.
2: You know, and Portugal because of, you know, Ronaldo. Yeah. But I'm sorry, guys. I'm Team France. So, yeah.
1: It's Team France where... Who is this Messi guy I keep hearing about?
2: Oh, my gosh. He's like the number one, like...
1: Is he like
2: player.
1: The soccer god?
2: He basically
1: is. He like the Jordan of soccer?
2: He is. Yeah. He is. He just broke the record.
1: Really?
2: He just broke the record.
1: And who does Messi play for?
2: Argentina.
1: Argentina!
2: Yes!
1: That's what's up. Awesome.
2: Yes, there's so many great things going on. And then tomorrow at 3 o'clock, Norway and France. So let's go.
1: All right. So listen, Zoe.
2: Yes.
1: I'm going to need you to get on the phone. I'm going to need you to get on the phone with the Football Association, and I want you to tell Messi I need him here. I need him right here, baby.
2: I wish.
1: You know what I mean? They Transition Radio need to rock out to some whatever we're listening to right now. And Messi, go! You know what I'm saying? Hey, yo, shout out to all the football fans worldwide.
2: Yes.
1: Shout out to Brazil. Shout out to Puerto Rico. Shout out to Colombia, Peru, República Dominicana. Todos mis latinos mundialmente que son fanáticos de lo que le dicen el fútbol. Y aquí en Transition Radio también somos la gente que lo van a apoyar. Yo no le meto mucho mano al fútbol, pero sabe que... 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Nos vamos con el fútbol. 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And we only do it big.
0: Because we don't know how to do it small.
1: That's what I'm talking about. There is no In Transition without Baby J.
0: And there is no In Transition without Zoe.
1: You know what I'm saying? Every Thursday night, what time, ladies?
0: From 11 to midnight.
1: That's right, In Transition Radio. In the building, let's go. Rocking out. This is what we call Destined to Rock.

0: You know, Metallica never gets old.
1: Never.
0: They just never get old. I don't care if 30 years go by, when Metallica comes on, you know Metallica's in the building.
2: Metallica is what won you over me. Like,
0: oh, yeah.
2: That's what grabbed your heart with me.
0: What you know about Metallica, girl? What you know about Metallica?
2: All these years ago, I bought him a CD.
0: That's right.
2: And the rest is history.
0: Ride the lightning. She knew exactly what she was doing, Zoe.
2: I fed him food. I cooked him food. He called his aunt. And he had to tell his aunt about the food I cooked. Yeah, and then to top it off, I had his
0: Metallica CD. Yeah, it was over.
2: That's how long ago
1: it
2: was.
1: Yeah, that's it.
2: Metallica CD.
0: It was over. Yep. No turning back.
1: That's about right.
0: So she was like, that was it? Ja.
1: That's about right.
0: That was easy.
1: Yeah.
2: But,
0: you know what
2: I mean? I want to change the subject a little bit. Sorry.
0: You guys are killing me, man. All right.
2: I want to change the subject a little bit.
0: Okay.
2: So, you know how I watched every single episode of Little House on the Prairie.
0: Okay.
2: I read all the books as a little girl. You know, Laura Ingalls Wilder, she is based on her family life growing up in the Little House on the Prairie. Anyway, they are doing a reboot.
1: What?
2: In July 9th. At first, I was like,
1: what?
2: Come on, man. You got to be kidding me. I hate reboots.
1: Me too. I swear, like all year.
2: I've been seeing this. Yo.
0: Hold on.
1: Are you sure it's not AI?
0: Hold on.
2: No. Like, comes out July 9th. All 8 episodes come out on Netflix.
0: Hold on for a minute. Hold on. Excuse me, ladies. Oh, I have to ask. Hold on. Let me bring down the music.
1: Okay.
0: Did you just say they're going to do a reboot?
2: On Little House on the
0: Prairie.
2: On Little House on the Prairie.
0: Now, when you say a reboot, are we talking about taking some of the same shows and re-editing them and mastering them?
2: They just do the show over with new characters.
0: New actors.
2: Yes.
0: Wow. Are you excited about that?
2: I am. Well, at first I wasn't, because you know how I feel about, why did they have to remake this?
1: Yeah.
0: Exactly.
2: You know, and you feel strongly about that too.
0: Oh yeah, there's some certain movies are made not to be remade.
1: Thank you.
2: I am actually a little nervous? Excited, but I'm very interested in watching it because it looks so different. And it premieres on July 9th.
1: Ooh! And next week? No, 2 weeks from now.
2: Yep.
1: Oh, my God.
2: 2 weeks from today.
0: Awesome.
2: And I saw, like, Laura Half Pint, she was always, like, tomboyish, mm-hmm. and she'll punch Nelly out with no problem. But this one looks like she could hurt somebody. Yeah.
0: Really?
2: That's
0: awesome, you know, man.
2: So I'm intrigued.
0: So check it
2: really
0: out, man. I'm sorry. If you're rocking out with us right now, if you're in your car, no matter where you are, if you happen to be a Little House on the Prairie fan, Baby J has just brought to the table, there will be a reboot on Little House on the Prairie. You know what I'm saying? Let's make some noise for that. That sounds really interesting. I mean, I got to be honest. I was never a fan. Because I was, you know, watching Batman and watching He-Man. You know, I was
2: in... I go into my Little House on the Prairie marathons at the house. And Myra just texted me the other day because she finally saw the last one. She was like, why did they have to do that?
0: Oh, wow.
2: You know, and I told they had to, and I was trying to explain to her why.
0: Wow. So you were going to say something about He-Man?
1: Yes. So you know what? You do know it's coming out, right?
0: I heard.
1: They're doing a He-Man movie.
0: I heard that. Wow. Ooh, I heard some rumors.
1: It's next week.
0: I've heard a few rumors about this He-Man. You know,
1: yes.
0: Hey, listen, guys. I'm going to have to bring this instrumental beat back. So, yeah. Because we're still talking. You know what I'm saying?
1: Yo.
0: So check this out. This is what I heard about He-Man.
1: The actor has phone.
0: I heard He-Man. Now, you know... Sometimes people bring out, like, rumors to sell something. So I don't know how true it is.
1: Right.
0: That He-Man actually whooped Superman's ass. I mean, butt behind. You know, I didn't want to say that word. Yeah, He-Man, like, actually beat down Superman. You know what I mean? So if you're a Superman fan.
1: Ooh, don't do that.
0: I would like to know how true. How true is that?
1: Nah.
0: You know? And could He-Man even get with Superman?
1: Nah. Sorry.
0: I don't see it.
1: Nah.
0: All I see is, I got the.
1: So
0: come here.
1: So yeah. I don't know. I feel like this year is like the year of reboots because they're reintroducing Little House on the Prairie. There's so many younger there's a lot of new generations that have no idea who or what that
0: Little
1: is.
0: Little House on the what?
1: I'm serious.
0: On the what?
1: Little what?
2: Yeah, and I'm talking about, I read the book, so
1: this
2: was
1: okay.
2: Girl, yeah.
1: Is that like, and in a way, I'm excited because when you just mentioned, I was like, for real? I can sit down and watch it with my kids. I like that because I watched the originals.
2: I grew up on this. And that's one of the reasons why I introduced that show to Mayrita, because they were showing it on the TV one day. And I told her, I grew up watching that. Yeah. And I read all her books.
1: Right.
2: You know? And now she just...
1: Now it's actually
2: got into it. Yeah. She'll be at home. She'll be at her house and she'll take a video of her watching it.
1: Mm-hmm.
0: Wow.
1: So I like it. It's a good reintroduction
2: yeah.
1: to our classic.
0: That's right.
1: But, okay, I got this thing, y'all, about reboots. I don't like it.
0: I hate reboots.
1: And I'm going to tell you right now.
0: I hate reboots.
1: You want to know another show that they're bringing back?
2: What?
1: And it was Baywatch.
2: Okay.
0: Baywatch.
1: They're bringing back Baywatch.
0: Wow.
1: On Fox.
2: See, wow. I don't know about that.
1: Yeah, I know.
2: But... they're not rebooting this show, but they're doing
0: a spin-off.
2: A continuation. It's a reboot. However, the main characters have kids now.
1: Oh,
0: so okay. It's a continuation, but based on their children.
2: I also was. A Different World was very special to me.
1: I love that show.
2: Dwayne Wayne, Kadeem Hardison,
1: okay,
2: who was in my
1: you.
2: Homeroom class in school. Yeah, so it was very special to me, you know.
1: I love
2: and
1: that show.
2: And so now A Different World is coming out, but with their
0: children.
2: With Dwayne and Whitley's daughter going to college, going to Hillman now. So I can't wait till that comes out.
1: Oh, my God.
2: But it's not like a reboot. It's just like we're starting over.
1: It's
2: a follow-up. You know?
0: That's going to be awesome.
1: Oh, I love it.
0: But some movies and some shows are just made to be left alone.
1: Yes.
0: I mean, like, you know, they were going to remake my favorite movie of all time. It's
2: The Warriors.
0: The Warriors. You know what I'm saying?
1: Oh, please don't. Don't do that.
0: Yeah, some dude was ready to do it, and he got the okay and everything from...
1: don't do that.
0: What's the company? Is it TriStar? I believe it's TriStar.
1: They try.
0: I could be wrong. But they gave him the okay. He was going to get the budget. But a lot of people were ready to, like, what's that word when they stand in front
1: boycott.
0: Of the door?
2: Boycott.
1: They were ready to boycott
0: it. They were going to do that because, check this out. This was my man's idea. How do you reboot the Warriors?
1: You can't.
0: In the West Coast?
2: Yeah. Mm-hmm.
0: I mean, all due respect to the West Coast. Don't get me wrong. You know, I love the West Coast.
2: Now, Lin-Manuel Miranda is going to bring it to Broadway. So he's doing a different concept of the Warriors and making it a musical.
0: No, that's dope. I can see that.
2: That I'm interested in.
0: I'm just saying, he does it with it.
2: But
0: you can't take
2: the
0: Warriors. And bring it to the West Coast.
1: That's what I'm saying.
2: Not gonna work.
1: That just doesn't make sense.
0: It doesn't even make sense.
1: The West Coast has so many more stories. Has so many like iconic stories that they can.
0: Oh yeah.
1: That they can completely do their own.
0: Exactly.
1: Their own original.
0: See, one thing I know about the Warriors, and there's a book where there was the actual enemy gang wasn't the Riffs. You know, it wasn't all these other gangs. That the movie showed, it was actually a gang called the Destroyers. You know, so that's a fun fact. And that gang right there, believe it or not, if you look at, like, the game they made for the Warriors, they were showcased. So that's another fun fact.
2: The game that you had way back.
0: The other game you bought for me, yes. Hey, yo, one thing about Baby J, She's bought me, like, every game that she buys me turns into, like, my favorite game.
2: Yeah.
0: What's the other one? PsyOps, you know? So I got a bunch of games.
2: Like, I love this game. And we were just at GameStop, and I think it was on the clearance rack at $5.99.
0: Yeah, because I like the old games. Uh-huh, you know what I'm saying? And all the new games, that's where my son comes in.
2: But this was, like, years and years ago. Yeah. Years and years and years ago.
0: You know what I mean? So, yo, once again, man, welcome to Destined to Rock and Transition Radio. We're going to get back into some music. Can't believe how fast time flies when you're having a good time.
1: Yes, it does.
0: You know what I mean? This band right here, live all over you, man. Don't go nowhere.

0: That's right, guys. We're going to see you next week. Next Thursday, we will definitely be in the building. Thank you for rocking out with us in Transition Radio.
1: Let's go home, babe.
0: That's right. Zoe Love, Baby J.
1: Hey, that's me.
0: Let's get out of here.

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1: This is Josh.
2: And this is Chase.
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0: On Saturday, June 27th from 2 to 4 p.m., the Winter Park Library will present PRISM, a celebration of pride. 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
1: In the summer of 1993, the Supreme Court ruled that the hours between 10 p.m. and 6 a.m. be declared safe harbor, during which time it is legal to broadcast material which may be considered objectionable to certain listeners. As a progressive-minded station, WPRK applauds the court's ruling. However, the opinions and views expressed in the music do not necessarily reflect the opinions of WPRK or Rollins College. In the interest of fairness, WPRK warns that some of the material aired between 10 p.m. and 6 a.m. may be considered rude or objectionable to certain listeners. 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

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But it isn't when you get to know it. It's a warm place.

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2: In the summer of 1993, the Supreme Court ruled that the hours between 10 p.m. and 6 a.m. be declared safe harbor, during which time it is legal to broadcast material which may be considered objectionable to certain listeners. As a progressive-minded station, WPRK applauds the court's ruling. 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
3: The crew were mostly just kids. Rock and rollers with one foot in their graves.
4: In the summer of 1993, the Supreme Court ruled that the hours between 10 p.m. and 6 a.m. be declared safe harbor, during which time it is legal to broadcast material which may be considered objectionable to certain listeners. As a progressive-minded station, WPRK applauds the court's ruling. However, the opinions and views expressed in the music do not necessarily reflect the opinions of WPRK or Rollins College. In the interest of fairness, WPRK warns that some of the material aired between 10 p.m. and 6 a.m. may be considered rude or objectionable to certain listeners. If you have any questions regarding the court ruling or our safe harbor policy, feel free to contact us at WPRK.

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It's so hard to digest.

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1: Introducing a new day of the week. It's called Someday. 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
3: In the summer of 1993, the U.S. Supreme Court ruled that the hours between 10 p.m. and 6 a.m. be declared safe harbor, during which time it is legal to broadcast material that could be considered objectionable to certain listeners. As a progressive-minded station, WPRK supports the court's ruling. However, in the interest of fairness, WPRK warns that certain material played during safe harbor may be considered rude or objectionable to certain listeners. If you have any questions regarding the court's ruling, please feel free to contact us at WPRK at 407-646-2241.
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Some Puerto Rican girls that's just dying to meet you. 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
1: That was out of sight. I mean, it really was. How did you play that?
2: In the summer of 1993, the Supreme Court ruled that the hours between 10 p.m. and 6 a.m. be declared safe harbor, during which time it is legal to broadcast material which may be considered objectionable to certain listeners. As a progressive-minded station, WPRK applauds the court's ruling. However, the opinions and views expressed in the music do not necessarily reflect the opinions of WPRK or Rollins College. In the interest of fairness, WPRK warns that some of the material aired between 10 p.m. and 6 a.m. may be considered rude or objectionable to certain listeners. If you have any questions regarding the court ruling or our safe harbor policy, feel free to contact us here at WPRK.

0: All right. Good morning. How are y'all doing? I hope everybody's good this morning. That was a lively song we had just a moment ago. I do like to make sure that we say good morning, and I hope everybody is being safe this morning. My goodness, it is a lot happening out on our roads this morning. We have a lot of folks that I guess they just trying to find their way when it comes to driving. Bless their hearts. So we just pray that everybody takes their time as much as you can and is practicing safe habits on the road, please. Because we want every, the biggest thing is you want to get there, okay? Sometimes you're so excited to get there quickly, you got to make sure we're focusing on getting there in one piece. So had somebody on the road this morning, literally just bobbing and weaving out of the lanes. None of us were going anywhere. Okay, baby. It's just, you go to this side, you go to the other side, and you're cutting people off. Folks are like, oh my gosh, you know, trying not to get hit by this. Sometimes we just gotta just look at how the flow of traffic is going and say to ourselves, self, now if I keep moving back and forth, am I really going anywhere? And I gotta tell you, the answer this morning was no, baby. Whoever that was in that car, it was a no. It wasn't going nowhere. We were all at the same light at the same time, every time. So sometimes it's important to just take a minute to breathe so that you don't get yourself so frustrated trying to get there and then you're unsafe doing it. So just wanted to share that this morning because I don't hate to see anybody having any issues or accidents or whatnot. And if you can do anything to prevent that stuff, that's what we want to try and do. Take a moment and breathe. Anyhow, I do like to make sure that as a reminder, each show we briefly remark that the views, information, and/or opinions shared in this program are the those of the speaker and not necessarily views or the position of the station. Information provided in this program does not constitute as therapeutic advice or services and therefore is not presented and shall not be received as such through the listening of this program via the radio or other media options, including but not limited to social media and or internet services. Again, thank you so much. My name is Angel Robinson. This is Be Well with Angel Robinson. And each show, I like to make sure that I introduce myself. Just let me introduce myself. My name is Angel. It's Angel Robinson. I'm so excited. I'm an owner and talk and coach, life coach, and owner of Talk Life Prayer, mental health counseling, and not really counseling, more coaching. Mental health coaching and consulting company here in Central Florida. I enjoy working with individuals and companies here in Central Florida to support the overall mental health of individuals, families, professionals, and just community mental health as a whole. As an owner of a coaching and consulting company, I find it so helpful to just be that ear sometimes or be a resource to those that are around you and do what you can to support them. Now, I can't be there every minute because, you know, I got a job, well, several jobs, and I got children and whatnot. But I do find it very, very helpful and just makes my heart happy to be able to be in that space sometimes with folks as much as I can. I'm excited to be with you this morning and each Friday from 7 a.m. to 9 a.m. And I'll be coming to you with a variety of music, some past and present hits, faith-based selections, a few classics, and we have some soundtracks and show tunes to add in as well. I hope that you all enjoy as we get started this morning. And I just want to invite you to be a part of these awesome requests that we get within our show. We get a lot of requests for songs. Today is mostly requests again. And I got to tell you, it's our last show of the month. So you know what we're doing. You know what we're doing. We are doing our birthday shout outs and we are going to be doing anniversary or anything like that. All the love. It's the love time and the birthday thing. So very excited about that in order to kind of come to you all with all the good stuff. We also have some folks that are celebrating the graduation of their kiddos and moving into this new phase of their kiddos' life sometimes. I am on the list for that since I have my oldest that graduated from high school and he is now going into college life. Thank you, Jesus. Pray for me. Oh, Lord, have mercy. We went to a, it was like a welcome thing for the summer program he's doing with the college that he chose. And they were saying, well, we're going to have a support group for the students, you know, when they're, because it's an on-campus program. So they live on campus, kind of, I guess, giving them a little bit of a glimpse into on-campus life, how to navigate all these things. And then they're also taking classes. It's really cool. So I was like, this is so exciting. But somebody at the thing said they need a support group for the kids. They look fine. It may have been one or two that were like, oh, I'm going to meet your mom, you know, or whatnot. But most of the time at this age, they just want to get into the space and see how it is. And, you know, oh, okay, this is how, yeah, I think I'll do this, or I think I like that. Just trying to find their interest for the most part. I was like, we need a support group for the parents. Can we meet on Tuesdays? Because it can be a little bit rough. You go from seeing your kiddos every day. I know for me anyway, I can only speak for myself, but seeing your kiddos, and this seems to be like the norm for most parents, seeing them often, checking on them every day and all the things to kind of just letting them go on. And you slowly get there because they get their car at a certain age and they're driving. You're like, okay, where are they? And you got the apps. You got the apps that help you make sure they're safe and whatnot. And my goodness, as we just kind of move through this world, it can be a little scary because you raise really good children. And thank you, Jesus. I put it on my heart. My mom, just she used to tell me how good of a job that we did with the kiddos. And I was just so thankful. But you raise really good children, but not everybody knows your kiddos. So they may just see them as this or just as a teenager. Or just as a young black man and this and that. And you're like, no, he's a good guy. And it can be kind of tough just letting him out and doing whatever. And I just want to do a little prayer for all the parents as we're moving into this space. If you don't have any support, I pray that you get some. If it's something that you're wanting, you can always contact us at bewellwithangelrobinson@gmail.com or at bewellwithangelrobinson. On Instagram or Facebook, and we can try to get a little group together if you want and make sure that we're supporting each other within all of these things. I will be starting a page at some point so that we can ask for prayer or do the request through the page if you like. I just have to finish some things during the summer and get some mom things going because I'm a football mom now, apparently. So I have to get some things together for that and do some other things. So the kiddos got me pretty busy this morning. So the kiddos and the jobs keep me busy. So I'm thinking about starting a page. I had one of my awesome listeners, thank you if you're listening right now, asked me about it. And then I had another few people ask me, do you have a page on Facebook that we can like ask for prayer, you know? And I said, you know, that's a good idea. We'll try to think of how to do that or how to move into that space, because I hadn't had anything like that before. Usually people just send in their prayer requests or they send in their song requests and whatnot. And that's the way we usually do it. However, we might want to try something a little different. So I'm excited to see what you all think about that. If that's something that you want to weigh in on, you can always do that. You can call here to the station, 407-646-2915. Again, it's 407-646-2915. Or you can always go to our Facebook or Instagram at Be Well with Angel Robinson, or you can email us, bewellwithangelrobinson@gmail.com. So there's so many options, so many options, but I just want to make sure that you all have a chance to kind of let me know what your thoughts are on some of this cool stuff that folks are asking about, because, you know, sometimes I'm like, oh, how can I do this better? How can we be more available for you all and whatnot? So it's really, really good to hear your feedback on that good stuff. So we do have a few songs that we are going to start off with this morning that were requests from our awesome listeners. So happy to get those songs out of your head and your heart and into the radio so that everybody else can enjoy them this beautiful morning. I hope that you all can just take a moment. And like I said, just breathe. We are going to be moving and shaking throughout the day and consequently throughout the weekend. And then next week, my awesome people, we have 4th of July weekend. And oh my goodness, it can be very busy for that too. And not just busy with your duties that you may have to do.
1: I said duties.
0: Anyway, it could be busy also for the roadways and the celebrations and everything else that's happening. So make sure that you all are taking into account some of those things that may be going on. Plan, you know, accordingly so that you don't get too stressed as you're moving in through your days and whatnot and traveling and making sure that you are most of all being safe. So I hope that you all can enjoy our first few songs this morning. As I said, they are some requests that we have and I'm just excited to share them with you. So the first one that we have is Sunday Best by Surfaces, and that was a request by one of our listeners. And then we have Say I Won't. I just love this song. Love, love, love when folks request songs that are encouraging and just get you excited about the day. So both of these do just that. And I hope that you enjoy them here on WPRK 91.5 FM. Thank you for listening.

All right, my goodness. Just love that song. Again, it's Say I Won't by Mercy Me. And prior to that, we had Services with Sunday Best. You all picked the best songs. I know that we've heard both of those before, but it's been a while for each of them. So I just thank you for sharing your requests with us and giving us a chance, like I said, to hear some of those songs that may be in your head and heart and get them out on the radio. Next up, we do have a couple of other songs that were shared with us as well. Just beautiful things that you all may be wanting to hear. You're like, I'd like to hear it on the radio. And I know we have these fancy cars now and you can listen to things straight from your phone, but we do appreciate you tuning in to us this morning. Whether you are doing that through your car radio or you're going on to WPRK.org and hitting that listen live button there that we have on the site, however you'd like to do it. So thank you to those folks that are joining us this morning. And as you know, I've told you before, we have some folks that will listen from here in the U.S., folks that listen from abroad, and it's just so exciting and so cool when we get a chance to connect with y'all either way, whatever that may look like. Just so excited we're able to do that. I'm telling you, we've come so far when it comes to being able to reduce that space that we have between each other, whether it's communication or connecting through programs that we have or just getting to folks really quickly. I had someone share with me that they were trying to go and see their family because they hadn't seen family in quite a while. They've been out of country working and doing things and just kind of moving and shaking and getting things built for themselves with their career. And just so excited for that person. But they did share that they miss their family. They miss their loved ones as they've been traveling and getting things done and working and all the things, seeing the world. Thank you, Jesus. Congratulations to you. But they said, you know, years ago, they feel like they're around the same age as me. I think they're late 30s. I'm in my mid 40s at this point. So they said that their big thing to do when they were younger was road trips with their family. So I was like, oh my gosh, we did road trips too. My dad loved to take us out on road trips. We would just drive and go different places and we'd take pictures. And my mom was really adamant about making sure she got them printed out and had them in the albums and all the things so that we could remember and just think about those moments, and we would go through them sometimes, and it was so much fun. And my dad was a truck driver, so he was used to driving. He was like, that was his thing. He would get in the car, he would have his coffee, and we would go to Exxon, because back then Exxon was big. They had, like, if you wanted to go to, like, the place to get your coffee in the morning, and they had ice cream, they had just gotten a soft serve ice cream machine in the gas station. And this is years ago when people seemed to be cleaner and like more respectful of the gas station stuff. I hope we can get back there, please. Thank you, Jesus. Oh, Lord, have mercy. Because you used to go and be able to get your stuff and it was just really nice. It was the bee's knees, as they say, just being able to go in there and get some cool things like that. But he would get his coffee and we would go and get in the car, have all our stuff all packed and our little bags. That's why I get this bag thing from. My mom used to make sure each of us had like a car bag. So it had like essentials in it or just fun things. So we didn't have tablets back then. We had puzzles and coloring books and all those sorts of things, like hands-on, tangible things that you just flip the page and go to the next thing. It was really cool. So she would have a couple of books in there for each of us. There will be some snacks and everybody's in each person's bag. There will be a blanket and an extra jacket or something because the car was usually pretty cold. And it was just so much fun, you know. So things like that, that we are able to kind of think about. This person kind of shared some of that with me. And I was like, you know, that is something that I remember as well. She's like, oh, do you do? I said, yeah, I do. I remember stuff like that. And it was a lot of fun. And she said, well, I haven't seen my family in so long. And she said, my mom never did the to-go bags or whatever, travel bags. But she was like, I love it. It's a good idea. So I was like, oh, no problem. So she's ready to go see her nieces. And she has a grandbaby because the kiddos have gotten a little bit older. And she has a like a
adoptive grandbaby because she had adopted a kiddo at some point in her life, and they've gotten bigger. When she adopted them, I think they were like 17, 16 or 17, and that was years ago. So now they're older, they're married, all these things. So she has a grandbaby that she's coming back to see, and a niece, a new baby niece. And I'm just like, that is so exciting. She was like, yeah, I want to come and see my family. And she was so surprised at how easy it was to do that. So back in the day when we used to be traveling and all the things, like we could, you know, get a flight and whatever. When they first started flights, when I was younger, there was no website to go to. You had to literally call the airline. They would tell you what was available and you think that you're getting the best price. But nobody called like every airline. You call like one or two, maybe three, get the best price out of that. They will hold it until you call them back, that kind of thing. But just she was thinking back on that and how it used to be when she was younger. And she was like, now I can just go on a website, book a flight, get on there, and then go to my house. And I take an Uber to the house. She was like, everything is so easy now. And I love that we can be just really observant of things like that, because some folks will never know how it was when we were younger. It was really cool. I think I really liked it. But now things are at your fingertips. So I say all that because if you have things that you want to do, family that you want to visit, make sure you call them first. Make sure, you know, y'all good. And then you want to visit family and whatnot. There is, everything seems to be at the fingertips now. It seems to be so accessible. Now, you still got to have money. You can't be broke. Can't be broke as a joke trying to run around here and do all of this traveling. Ain't nobody going to give you no free tickets usually. However, they will give you an opportunity to just go in there and get some things and book your flights, all of that, and then connect with your family as much as possible. So that is something that's really, really cool. I think it's awesome that we have the opportunity to do that now. And I say that all that because if you have these things that you want to do, you have family that you want to, you have family that you want to visit, you have some big, big things that you want to do, it's at your fingertips, everybody. We have these opportunities and we only get, you know, so much time to enjoy it. So you want to make sure that you're doing the things that you want to do. You're enjoying those moments with your family or solo. A lot of people are solo traveling. So we just want to make sure that we're doing it. And that song that we just played, Say I Won't, my goodness, it just puts me in the mind frame to just do the things that God has for me to do. Thank you, Jesus. He says, I'm going to run. No, I'm going to fly. I'm going to know what it means to live and not just be alive. This world's going to hear. Oh, cause I'm gonna shout, and I will be dancing when circumstances drown the music out. Sometimes you gotta dance anyway. Even if you're just dancing in your head, you're just those happy thoughts. Don't let people take away your sunshine. And if you have an opportunity to live and not just know what it's like to be alive, everything is at our fingertips now. That's why I'm sharing this with you. That person that shared that with me, they said, I had an opportunity to either stay a little bit longer and work some more for Fourth of July weekend. However, they happen to be doing something wherever she is abroad the week before. So they're giving them a week and a half off. So she was like, I'm going to go home. I want to go visit my family. I want to go celebrate the holiday with them because they had really fond memories of that when she was growing up. Just all that good stuff. Give yourself an opportunity to do something that you can just be excited about. And I know everybody ain't got the money to be traveling and going abroad. I know. I know. However, there are some things that we can do, whether they're small things or whatnot. If you live here in Central Florida, oh, Lord Jesus. Thank you, Jesus. It's hot outside. Oh, it's so hot it makes you rethink your choices. However, if you are so inclined to do things like go to the beach, if you're inclined to go to a park, or to do some things that maybe aren't as costly, then that's something that you may be able to do to just live a little bit, if that's something that you enjoy. Not everybody enjoy the beach. Some people don't like it. They don't like the sand. They don't like the heat. They don't like a whole lot of things. Well, that's not for you then, baby. I'm not talking to you. But if you are one of those people that love going to the beach, I know I do. I love going to the beach, and I can't be in the sun that much, so I always bring a gazebo, the ones
try to have them at Walmart, I think for $39 and $49. And then they have them at Academy Sports. Ooh, I don't even know what they call it no more. It's always something new with the sports. You can go to Dick's if you want to. I know they have them at Dick's Sporting Goods, but I don't know how much they cost. But Academy, I used to get mine from Academy Sports, and they have like different colors. So they had one for $50 there too. So if you can't be in the sun, then that's something to think about, because I can't be in the sun for long periods of time and things like that. It's because of my eczema and whatnot. I have to be very prepared in order to be able to take the sun. But I get my gazebo, I get a cooler, you know, I set up my little area, and I just enjoy my day. And I try to let the kiddos enjoy being out in the sun, getting that vitamin D, and then doing some other things, just enjoying their day and enjoying some time with the kiddos. So that's something that I like to do. Not everybody may like it, but it's there. And for the most part, it is not that costly. So you're paying for your gas to get there. And I live in Central Florida, so the beaches aren't that far away from me. But you're paying for the gas to get there. You could be paying for your food, which if I always pack food because I'm a mama bear. Thank you, Jesus. I like packing things. I like making sandwiches and grapes and put them in little bags and have them in a cooler. That's my joy. So I do things like that inherently. So if you are into doing things like that, then awesome. You should be able to save some money as well. But if not, I used to do this thing where I went to, this is years ago when Panera was different. I used to go to Panera, and I would get the challah bread that they had. They had this challah bread. And I would get the whole challah bread and then go to Publix and get a bunch of meat from the deli, cheese, whatever. Go home. I would make the entire challah bread into this huge, long sandwich. And I put, you know, all the things on it, just like going to a sub shop. But it's mama's sub shop. So I would put all the delicious stuff on it, all the meats or whatever. And then I take it and cut it up into maybe eight or nine pieces, bag each of them separately, put them into the cooler, and then have a whole bag of just sandwiches from challah. I would have different other sandwiches. Like, I wouldn't do too many mayo sandwiches, but I would do like a chicken salad sandwich on a different bread, like on regular bread and things like that. So just different kinds of sandwiches in the cooler. Just giving you guys ideas, because I had one person that say, Angel, I know you're always saying that you like to pack stuff and you're snacky. I am a little snacky. I like snacks. But I do like to pack things. And I'm one of those people that you'll see out of nowhere just grabbing out, taking out a bag of chips or taking out. I like those root chips. So it's like beets and other things. I know it's different. Anyway, so I'll bring out a bag of chips or some grapes out of nowhere. And people, where you got that from? And I'm just looking like snacky. So they're like, how do you prepare all that? Honestly, I just try to do it maybe one or two days a week. I'm not really a food prep person. I'm trying to get better at that. But when you're trying to do things like beach trips and stuff and save money and be frugal, I'm really good at that. Thank you, Jesus. I am. But probably out of necessity when I was married, we had a pretty tight budget. And so I had to work around it, and you don't complain. You just do what you got to do. Thank God I got a budget. Thank you, Jesus. So I think that is something that we can work with. You know, we have so many cool things to do here in Central Florida. We have a lot of like free festivals, free music things. We have Christian festivals and things that they do. They have concerts, free Christian concerts, free regular concerts. There's all kinds of stuff that we can do. And sometimes you might have to bring your own food if they allow it. You may have to bring your own food to save some money so you can still enjoy whatever it is that you want to enjoy, but not lose all your money, especially if you have children. I have three. So to eat whatever is there, $15, $20 a person, that becomes costly. So I like to pack stuff a lot. And then on top of that, myself and my daughter, we have quite a few allergies. We have come with the fun because we have the allergies. So a lot of times it's easier to just pack our food. And I know it's good food. I know it's tasty food. And most of the times my sons like to eat what we have because they know it's going to be good and tasty. And they're like, oh, Mom, did you make this? Or sometimes I'll make musubis. If you don't know what musubis are, they're Hawaiian. I think it's kind of like
a snack or like a food item from Hawaii. I don't know if it's classified as a snack or not. But anyway, it's basically sushi rice. And I have a video on YouTube of how I make my quick sushi rice. But it's basically sushi rice with a piece of pan-seared spam. I know spam is not the healthiest thing, but this is how you make it, okay? It's a piece of pan-seared spam, and then you wrap it in a piece of seaweed. You get the seaweed sheets, and then just make it according to size with that. But it is so tasty. You can make them. They hold up well when you put them in little bags and you put them in over ice. They hold up very well for everything. So that's another choice that you can do. You can always just put chicken over it if you want to. It'll be really hard to kind of get through it. But I mean, there you go. There's a lot of different things we can do. And we'll talk a little bit more about that next hour, because I had quite a few people ask me how can they make their summers fun, but on a budget. So that is what we want to kind of go over today. And we're going to be doing that in the second hour a little bit more. But I did want to say congrats to that person that I got the privilege and honor to speak to not too long ago. And they let me know that they are coming back here and they are excited to spend time with family. And I was able to help them. We got to get some ideas for things to do and all that good stuff. So if you are wanting some of that stuff, don't hesitate to call or write in to us 407-646-2915 from here on Friday, 7 a.m. to 9 a.m. Or you can always write at bewellwithangelrobinson@gmail.com or at bewellwithangelrobinson on Facebook and Instagram. But for our last song of this hour, we do have Miss Pink that we will be sharing with you all. So I hope you all enjoy. It's Just Like Fire here on WPRK 91.5 FM. Thank you so much for joining us.

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All right, welcome back. We are here for our second hour of Be Well with Angel Robinson, and I'm so excited to be with you all this morning and continue in this awesome opportunity to connect with you.

they are both pretty awesome. They're very, very good movies. And actually, when I got the request, I was like, you know, I haven't seen it in a while. So I watched the movie again. I watched the first one. I believe I watched the first one. No, I just watched Through the Looking Glass. But I just love these movies. I love the fact that, gosh, they just bring some of the things from our childhood to life. Like, seriously, like life. If y'all haven't seen it, then you'll see what I'm talking about. Just the way that they put everything when it comes to, hey, Flynn, I have awesome visitor today, Mr. Man. Hey, man, love you. I have some folks that have come by and said hi and some other things, and it's just so nice to be able to wave at folks as they're going on by the studio. I can see them through the glass. And then I had my kiddo that came by. Oh, it makes my heart happy. Y'all gotta excuse me because I'm smiling so much my cheeks hurt. It's so good to see my baby, my son. I'm just so proud of him. Thank you, Jesus. He's a very timely young man, though, so he has his schedule. He's like, this time I'm doing this, and this time I'm doing that. And I just love how he advocates for himself and for his education. He loves learning, and he's excited to start college. So, yay! I'm excited for him. But, man, I didn't expect to see him this morning. Usually he's right on schedule with his stuff, but that was a great surprise. Hopefully I can keep that. I'm looking forward to hopefully seeing him again while he's here on campus. But man, oh man, I was telling you all, these movies are so cool. If you've never seen any of the Alice in Wonderlands, the ones with Johnny Depp, they are so awesome. I love just the way that they do, like, the opening scenes and the lighting that they use, how they make some of the characters look so like the man in the first one. Now, when you watch it, you'll know what I'm talking about. There's a guy that's trying to marry Alice because she's older in this. She's not a little kid. This is like, you'll have to watch it. Anyway, she's older in the movie, and they're trying to see if her dad passes or whatever, and they're trying to see if she wants to marry this young man. He's special, though. I don't know who would want to marry him. I don't know, but bless him. Hopefully, yeah, he finds somebody. You'll see it. But anyway, it's so interesting how they make the characters look like so different, like the lighting. Like he looks very pale and like almost hungry, a little bit famished when it comes to food. And you're like, what? Why does everybody look so weird? And the coloring. But it was the way that they did it. It's one of those really cool movies that I love everything about how they set everything up. Just the lighting, even the rabbit. It's just so cool. So if you've never seen it, if you're a parent, you might want to screen it. You guys know I screened everything for my kiddos when they were younger. And if it said 7 and under, I would still screen it to make sure, you know, nothing like snuck in there and like, you know. however, if you're not watching it with kiddos and you just want to watch it, it's something that's really cool. I love Disney stuff. I love Disney movies. The parks and everything. I know some people don't like it, but I like it. It brings some of the things to life and some of the stuff from my childhood. I grew up in Florida, so I grew up going to Disney as a child and just loving all the stuff that goes with it. So I love that they have things like this, like to stuff that we grew up with, like Alice in Wonderland, the cartoon. Now they have the live action. It's been out for a long time, but it does have that character in it, Johnny Depp. And the lady that plays the Red Queen, the way they made her head, it's so cool. Like, yes, they say she has a big head, but you can see it in the thing. And it's like, wow, it's really neat. And then the second one kind of gives the story of the Red Queen and how kind of she got where she was and whatnot. So I hope you guys enjoy it. But just having that song requested by one of you all, and they were like, it reminds me of this. And I was like, boom, I'm right there with you because it reminds me of the movie too. And matter of fact, let me go ahead and watch it. So I did. I watched it while I was getting some things done and cleaning and doing some paperwork and whatnot. I had it on in the background because, you know, why not? So if you guys have some things like that, some songs that maybe remind you of a movie or of some fun memories or whatnot, or just some good songs that you want to request, you can always send those in at bewellwithangelrobinson@gmail.com

tour. If you just want to go on in, I get a lot of like private messages of for the songs and whatnot, and they'll share a little bit about what may be happening with them. But if that's something that you want to do, you can do that as well at Be Well with Angel Robinson on Gmail or Facebook. Or you can always call in. I always invite you all to call in and kind of see what you would like to share when you call in as well. So that's Be Well with Angel Robinson at gwell.com for the email. And if you want to call in, it's 407-646-2915. Again, it's 407-646-2915. So next up, we do have a song that was requested by you all. It is going to be one of those songs that we've played before, but sometimes we just need a little bit of encouragement, you know. So I love being able to be a part of those moments with you all as much as I can be. We do have a couple of songs just to be within that realm at this time. And just want to say thank you to the folks that went ahead and requested them. So the first one that we have is by Andrea Day. It's Rise Up. And next we have a couple of others. Actually, I think, we're doing Thank You first. So somebody requested Smokey No Frill. Still, I Say Thank You. They requested that as the first song of this hour. So that's what we're doing. And then after that, we have Andrea Day with Rise Up. So if you haven't heard Thank You yet from Smokey No Frill, just love the song. It is just a beautiful song just to give praise to God for all the things that he does and continues to support us each day. If you are an understanding and a person that has a relationship with Christ, you'll understand what I'm talking about. If not, if that's something that you want to look into, you can always do that. If not, it's just a really good song. It's just a really good song. So I hope that you all enjoy. And thank you to the person. Thank you for the request that we get in and whatnot, just to share songs like this with you all. It makes my heart happy. And I'm so excited to be able to do it. But I hope you enjoy it here on WPRK 91.5 FM. It's Still Say Thank You by Smokey No Frill. I hope you enjoy it.

Hello, hello, and welcome back to Be Well with Angel Robinson. We had some awesome songs there. We started our hour off with Still I Say Thank You by Smokey Norville. Still Say Thank You. And then we had Rise Up with Andrea Day. And that last song was by Miss Lauren Daigle, You Say. Just love that song. Love an opportunity to share it with you all every time I get the opportunity and every time I get the request. I'm so excited to share it. It's a very encouraging song, I feel like. And sometimes we are not the most encouraging people to ourselves. Sometimes we can be our own critic for some of us. But at the same time, that you could be holding yourself accountable or whatever it may be. But when it comes to a point where it's not effective or useful, to where you're just every little thing you pick and nag at yourself or and kind of nit at yourself about it, that can be kind of rough and it take a toll on you. So we like to make sure that you get an opportunity to see some of those good things that you have. And I love this last song, You Say, by Lauren Daigle, because sometimes when you can say, think, am I strong enough, Lord? And he says, you're strong enough. Sometimes you don't know if you are by yourself or you're loved or belong with other folks. And he lets you know you belong. You are exactly who I made you to be. Now, sometimes we may have to get some things together. Some, you know, you can't just be rolling around and flailing around and discontent and mess. You understand? You lay around and mess long enough, you're going to start to smell like it. So you got to get yourself up. Go on and get on up and get yourself cleaned off and start doing honor onto yourself and onto your life. And then you start to do a little bit better. So I love the fact that this song really allows you to see and understand and hear some of those good things that God has for you and how you're seen by the Father. Thank you, Jesus. Love that this was one of the requests that we had. And every time I hear it, I can't help but to sing with it. Oh, Lord, have mercy. Thank you, Jesus. Love, get a chance to sing along with that song. So I hope that you all enjoyed it and had a chance to kind of get in there and sing a little if you know it as well. If not, learn a little. If that is something that you are so inclined to do this morning. But we do have, because this is our last show of the month, so you know we got to do our birthday shout outs. We have to do our anniversary stuff. If we have any, we'll usually do that as well. And we're also doing a few college and congratulatory shout outs as well. So we have a few that we're going to be sharing with you this morning. And if you are so inclined to have someone that you love or care about be a part of these shout outs or have us honor them, then we are so excited to do that. We're excited to be a part of that moment for you all and allow you to enjoy this awesome time and say thank you or say congratulations to those that may be a part of your life. So without further ado, we will go ahead and do that. Sorry, my voice is going. I told y'all I was in here singing a little bit, so I had to get it together. Had to get it together. The old voice was like, hold on now. You need to drink some water or something because you're a little dry throat. But other than that, we're good to go. But we do have our birthday shout outs. This morning, we have a birthday shout out for Tori. Your family wanted to tell you happy birthday this month. Now, keep in mind, the birthday shout outs for anybody within the month of June. And we do have a couple of people that were from May because we didn't get a chance to do those as well. So we're just doing all of them at once because I wasn't able. I don't think I was here for the end of May, I think. Yeah. So we just had a chance to kind of do that this morning, get those out to you and whatnot so that we can celebrate those folks. So we have Tori. Happy birthday to Tori. Your family is so excited to celebrate you and to say congratulations for doing such a great job with school and so many other things that you have going on. They want to just tell you they're very proud of you and just excited for all the things that you have. Now, Tori is also a part of our graduate. She's one of our graduates as well. So heading off to a work, they said that she's going to be doing like an internship during the summer, like a work internship sort of thing, and then going to college after that during the fall. So congratulations to Tori. Hope you have a beautiful time. We pray for safety and care and for you to be surrounded with people
that are able to support you in all the best ways and give you positivity and support and care and love. So thank you, Jesus. We just pray for you as you go on this journey and you're able to start doing some beautiful things for your future. And we're excited for that for you. Next up, let's see, graduate, we have Alfonso, Mr. Alfonso. He has celebrated a few trips around the moon. He is going to be 58 this morning. And his family, this month, not this morning. Because remember, we do it at the end of the month so we can celebrate everybody. And so y'all know when people's birthdays are because, you know, it's a little strange now. Can't know people's birthday is odd. Folks, take your birthday and try to get stuff out of under your name. Anyway, I want to say happy birthday month to Alfonso. And your family said that they are just excited to have you here. You're just such a great dad and grandpa. Congratulations as well. They let me know that you have a new grandbaby this year and you guys were so excited about that. So happy birthday to Mr. Alfonso. Hope you enjoyed this month and continued to enjoy it. And they are celebrating the fact that the Lord allowed you to come on through and you've done a wonderful job. Next up, we have Michael. Congratulations and happy birthday to Michael. Hope you enjoyed your birthday week. Your family let me know that they did an entire birthday week celebration for you. So I hope you enjoyed it. I'm sure you did. Just great when you have some family that care and they can do something, you know, just to say happy birthday and celebrate you and just let you know they're happy you were born, all that kind of stuff. So I hope you enjoyed it. Sound like you guys had a great time from what they shared with me. And they don't play about you, Michael. They don't play about you. They were doing all kinds of things. So that is very exciting. Next up, we have Daylin. Sorry, I hope I didn't say that wrong. But happy birthday to Daylin as well. And congratulations. He's one of our graduates. Getting ready to just go out there and do things in the world, getting things done. Daylin is going to be an electrician. How exciting. Now, I've heard that we are needing a lot of people in this, the area of electricians and plumbers and whatnot. And I'm telling y'all, they start to make some really good income at some point. And that's pretty neat, you know, when young folks have these goals and they get a chance to just go out there and start doing stuff. And whether it's college or whatnot, it's just nice to see them excited. And they hit their family. Daylin's family said that he's super excited just to get started and start moving towards some of his goals. So we are excited for you. Yes, we are. And we're excited to have you in the field. We need some good folks in the field of electricians. So I hope you enjoy it. It's so cool to see all the things that the young people are doing and the things that they are looking forward to do. So very, very cool there. And then we have my baby. Woo! This birthday month for Mr. Allen Jr., my son. And he's also one of the graduates as well. Just excited for him. So proud of him. Thank you, Jesus. I thank God that we have had the opportunity to continue to just love on him. And we know, as you all know, we did lose my sweet mama not too long ago. And they were all very close to their Nana. And she would have been so proud of them as well. So proud of him. She was just looking forward to seeing his graduation. She didn't get a chance to be there with him. But, you know, I think I told y'all that my mom had a whole lot of clothing and stuff that she left, and I can wear some of them. I can't wear all of them because I'm a little bit thicker. I'm a little thicker, but I'm getting down a little bit. Now, my mom was thick too, but she was smaller with it. So I'm just, you know, I was able to wear, I think, her shoes and a couple of other things so that she could kind of be there with me in so many ways. And then I had something that Alan Jr. had on him to just kind of represent Nana. And it's just so beautiful, you know, that we're able to just be here. I'm just thankful. Thank you, Jesus, to be here and be present. You know, when you lose somebody that's so close to you, you just get really, I was always thankful for the time to be here and love on my family, but it's a different mood now. It's a whole nother perspective. So when I hear somebody say, you know, my mom this, or I got to do this for my mom, I'm like, just be thankful you can do it for your mama. Oh, Lord have mercy. Thank you, Jesus. Because some of us can't do it no more, no matter what it is, whether it's get them a glass of water, take them to the store, go shopping with them, sit down, look at them,
we can't do it no more. So if you have them in your life and you have the privilege and the honor to be able to keep doing those things, I want you to find it somewhere in your heart. If you get along with, now some people, they don't talk to their family or whatever for whatever reasons. And that's not my business. I'm not trying to get in your business. I try to mind my own. However, if you do still talk to your family, you're close to your family, whatever, it can get a little tough sometimes. Sometimes we can forget the impact of having family there if they're always there. Sometimes you can forget, you know, how wonderful it is and how much of a privilege it is if they're always there. However, I urge you to look deep on down deep in your heart. Thank you, Jesus, to make sure you keep trying to honor that opportunity as much as you possibly can. Thank you, Jesus. Okay, so that's what we're going to say this morning. And if you don't learn anything else, hopefully that's something that can stick with you, because I'm really trying to make sure that I take in all the love and all the moments that I can with the kiddos as much as I can, even more than usual. Now, I've always been on it when it comes to this, but I think even more, I'm just trying to make sure that I savor all the moments that I can. All righty. Thank you, Jesus. And then lastly, we do have a couple of couples that wanted a shout out for their anniversaries. We have Hillary and Mike that are celebrating their anniversary. They didn't tell me for how long, but I'm just excited for them to be celebrating. And just getting a chance to say congratulations to folks. You know, marriage takes work. I would know. So it takes quite a bit of work, and some for some is more work than others, and depending on what's happening, or if you have children or whatever, or you could have financial things going on, it takes work. But I congratulate these two couples on continuing in the work and the love and the commitment that it takes to keep moving forward. So if you're not married and you're looking to do that, oh my goodness, I always suggest that people do like a little bit of counseling before they get married so they can get into a good place, make sure you're on the same page in the same book at the same time. Thank you, Lord. And you can do everything that you can and things still may not work out, but knowing at the end of the day that you did all that you could do is something as well, you know. So there's that. But I do want to say congratulations to these couples. So the first one is Hillary. They are Hillary and Mike. So congratulations to you and your anniversary. So excited for you. And the next one is Juanita and Tomler. I'm sorry if I'm saying your name wrong. Tomlin, sorry. Juanita and Tomlin. So in one of the email, it says one thing, but in the other thing, I think I typed it wrong. So Tomlin, so congratulations to you all. Happy anniversary. I hope that you enjoy. So both of them have songs they request. The first one's Hillary and Mike. They requested, well, Mike requested Stay Together. And the second one, they requested Never Too Much. So by Luther Vandross. So we're going to hear those in just a minute. First, we're going to hear the birthday song. Happy birthday to ya. Happy birthday to ya. We're going to hear that first from Stevie Wonder, because that is one of the best birthday songs ever. Y'all know I like that birthday song. Every time I sing it, I try to make sure I sing that one. But unless we're in a restaurant, which we were recently in. But we love to play that. And then we have Al Green with Let's Stay Together. And then we have Mr. Luther Vandross. I hope that you all enjoy these songs. Congratulations. Happy birthday and happy anniversary to all the folks that we shared their awesome news with. I hope that you all can enjoy and just take a moment to celebrate with them here on WPRK 91.5 FM. Thank you for listening.

All right. So that was Let's Stay Together with Al Green. Prior to that, we had Happy Birthday with Mr. Stevie Wonder to celebrate our birthdays and everything that we had that we're in for today for our last day of June, the last actual show for June. So very excited to share those with you. Now we're going to do just a little bit about the things that may be happening in your neck of the woods, some events or whatnot that we can look forward to. And then we will be wrapping up with our last song, which is Never Too Much by Luther Vandross, which was also a request by one of our couples. So very excited about that. I do want to let you all know that there are some cool things happening in Central Florida this weekend, next weekend, because this weekend we will be having just, like the end of the month stuff for June. And since Juneteenth is in June, then there is an opportunity to celebrate a lot of like Black history stuff and things like that. So if you know of any events like that, please like make sure you let me know. But I got to tell y'all something. I got to tell you something now. I received a video and one of my friends was able to attend the Disney Juneteenth celebration. Now, I received a video of the Juneteenth celebration at Disney Springs in California. Let me tell y'all something. That thing looked like it was so much fun. People were dancing. It was so many people. Like, it wasn't so many where you're like, oh my gosh, too many people. No, it was enough people. It was like, okay, I see y'all out here for Juneteenth. So it was very exciting to be able to see so many people celebrating in California. They had Mickey. He had on a drum major outfit, and he had his little stick, and Mickey was getting down. I mean, Mickey was he was getting down. He was dancing, and he had the I don't know if y'all have ever seen like the black colleges. They have the person that comes out in the field, they have this huge hat on. I think it's called, I can't remember what it's called. I should know. Like I know my mama like, really, girl? Because she was one. She was so little. She was 5 feet, if that, when she was in high school. She never got taller than 5 feet. But she was very short. And so it would usually be somebody who's, around that height or whatever, but it's usually a guy. But she got a chance to do it when I think she graduated from Jones, or I can't remember where she graduated from, but she was the drum person, the drum major that came out with the stick and did the dance and did the split and all of that. Yeah, baby, that's what I come from. We don't play. So it was very exciting to see that was Mickey Mouse in California. He had on his big hat, he had the stick, and he was doing all the moves. He went all the way back. I was like, excuse me, Mr. Mickey Mouse. It was so neat. So I was very excited to see that. I was sent that information because I was asking y'all what you were going to do for Juneteenth, and somebody sent me that. And I got to see also more videos. Once you get see one video, then they send you a bunch of stuff that the algorithm will send you things that are in line with it. So I got some other videos with the celebration and some of the food that they had, and it just looked like it was so much fun. So they had one here in Central Florida though, because I have a friend. She know everything that's happening. She was like, "Yes, here it is, boom." You ask her about it, she's like me, but on a whole nother level. So usually when people ask me what's going on, I'm like, "Yeah, boom." I send it to them, but she knows so many things about Disney. Like she's in a whole Disney adult Disney group, and now I'm in it. And so she was like, "Yeah, I went, and it was like this, and it was fun." And so she let me know. But y'all got to know that there are some things happening, and I didn't know that they were celebrating Juneteenth like that. Like I said, it became more apparent to me over the last few years. So I kind of get more information about it. I haven't been able to do very many events that weekend. We were going to go do something for Juneteenth, but it started raining. It was a parade we were going to attend, but it literally started raining about an hour before the parade, and then around the time that it was supposed to be marching down the street, it was still raining. So I just stayed my behind in the house because, and no thank you, I'm not sitting out in the rain. Now I want to celebrate, but I can celebrate from home. I send you a couple of good thoughts or whatever. I'm not me sitting out in the rain like that. But it's really cool that they had it available. And about an hour into when the parade was supposed to start, no, about 30 minutes into it stopped raining. So I'm guessing that maybe they kept going or whatever. I don't know.
I made me some food at home and watched something. But I did get to see some of the celebrations online. I got to see some of the celebrations through different sites and whatnot. And they had some shows and whatnot that were celebrating. So it was nice to see. I hope that I can actually get out and do something. Do something fun. But I don't know if we got to go to California to celebrate or not. But it looks like that might be an option if we are so inclined to do so. But that was really cool. I just want to let y'all know that they had that available. If you're looking for things to do next year, you can look into it to see if it's going to be something, you know, that you might want to be a part of. Now, the one in California was much bigger than the one here, but maybe as time goes on, maybe this one will grow. I know that my friend said the organizer is hoping that it'll continue to grow, and they were excited to have so many people this year. So I'm excited as well. I do want to make sure that you all know that there are some other things happening here in Central Florida. We do have some things on the calendar. There is a Bite 30 at Orlando Metro. It's like an eating event that they have there. So if you are wanting to look into that, that could be something that you could possibly have a chance to see or be a part of or whatnot. So they have that. There are also movies in the park this weekend, so you can check different parks and see which one you might want to be a part of. But it's because it is summer, there's also a movie, like a movie series thing that they do for the kids. So this will be at some of the local movie theaters. And basically what they do is they do like a dollar movie for certain movies. Now, these are usually movies that are already out. You probably can just see it at home. But some folks haven't gotten a chance to take their kiddos to a movie theater to have that experience. So it allows you to take them to the theater, be able to experience what that's like, and then also give the kiddos a chance to go, oh, I went to the theater with my mom or what have you. So that is pretty cool. And it's a dollar, you know. Like I said, a lot of folks that if you're a stay-at-home mom or maybe you got a day off during the week, it could be something that you could do with the kiddos. It could be something cool. So I love, love, love the fact that they do have that available for families and that there is something outside the box that we can look at doing. I think that that's really neat. So we also have the farmers markets that we have during the weekends and all that good stuff. There'll be plenty to do. But I do want to let you know that there are some 4th of July celebrations coming up. So there's a Baldwin Park. Now, this is for next week. And then some of them start on the 2nd. Like this Baldwin Park one starts on the 2nd. Baldwin Park Independence Bash. It says a free family-oriented festival with balloon artists, live music, choreographed fireworks on display. That's July 2nd. Again, that's July 2nd. So I'm telling you now because some of these things are happening before our next show. And I want you to be aware of what they are. So again, that's July 2nd from 6 p.m. until 10 p.m. at Baldwin Park Independence. It's called a Baldwin Park. It's Independent Bash 2026. So I hope you all enjoy that. And it's going to be at the Baldwin Park Village Center. It looks really like it's going to be really cool. So some of the other things that they'll have are music and dancing, a beer garden, food trucks, balloon artists, face painting, photo ops, and live performances, and more. So if you guys want to get more information about that, you can definitely do so. But at least you kind of know at least what's happening around you so that if you want to be a part of it, you can be. Because if you don't know, how can you go? So we want to make sure that you guys can at least get the information. If you are so inclined to be a part of it, then there you go. We also have fireworks at the fountain. The annual 4th of July celebration at Lake Eola Park features live entertainment, family-friendly activities, and a spectacular fireworks show over the water. So that's supposed to be really neat. I know when we were younger, we used to go quite often with our family and with our dad. We used to love to do it. But granted, that back then, it was a lot of people, but it still isn't as many as there are today. It's a lot of folks. So keep that in mind. If you are not good with crowds, it's historically a very well-attended event. I will say that. I have not been in years, because I just had other things that I needed to do. And then my family and I, we have fireworks that are near where we live. We can literally see them outside of our window. So I would just make snacks and whatnot, and then we just watch them like that. Not nearly as fun. However, you know, that's what I chose to do.
But if you are wanting to get out, do something fun, keep in mind it is historically it is a well-attended event. So just plan accordingly. If you're not into big crowds, keep that in mind, okay? We also have a few other things that are happening. Blue Gardens Family Day is coming up on the first Monday of every month. Blue Gardens, it does a on their botanical grounds, they have a free admission featuring interactive morning story time for children. So that's something that you can look forward to as well. Among other things that may be happening here in Central Florida, there is always a huge opportunity to just celebrate, be a part of the community, do all these cool things, and possibly do them by yourself or with your family. So that's something that you can look forward to. And then, like I said, you can always keep in mind I already see the signs out for the Vacation Bible Schools for the kiddos. If you're wanting to go to a particular church, I suggest that you just look up that church and then see what they have. But there is an entire list on Z88.3 usually. And I know it's a different station, but I'm going to give you where the information is. Okay, we're not doing this. We're not going to be what they call it, gatekeeping. We're not doing that. So if you want to know, they have like a whole list, or you can just look it up yourself according to the church. But, you know, I like that list. I like that list. So we just want to keep doing whatever we can do to make this life that we have as wonderful as possible and not get to a point where we feel like we don't have any options. There are so many options, but I'm excited to let you know what some of them are. So as we close out this show, you know, we've reached the end of our second hour of Be Well with Angel Robinson. And I thank you for joining me this morning. I thank you for being a part of this beautiful Friday with me and consequently the weekend. I look forward to being with you Friday of next week from 7 a.m. to 9 a.m. And moving into this week, I want you to think about the positive things that we have going for us, the positive things that you may be looking forward to. If you don't got none, let's get some. Let's get some. And then also we have the blessings that you may have. Just opening up your eyes and breathing this morning is a blessing. So don't play with me. Thank you, Jesus. Don't play with me. We want to get in there and get them blessings together. And then we also want to think about the support we may have from others. But most of all, I love to think about the support I have from Christ, my family and others, and just very thankful for that. I do want to make sure that you all know our last song of the day, again, is by Mr. Luther Vandross. It was one of the things from our lovely couples that they requested, and I hope you enjoy. Just know that you being your very best, doing for yourself and doing the self-care is never too much. Never too much, never too much. We want to make sure we do whatever we can to support ourselves and our mental, physical, and overall health, and then supporting those around us, especially if you have kiddos. I thank you so much again for joining me today, and I wish you all a good day and the hope to be kind, be encouraged, and be well. Thank you so much. I hope you enjoy. Again, it's Luther Vandross with Never Too Much. Have an amazing Friday.

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And you're listening to WPRK 91.5 FM, the best in basic radio, and the voice of Rollins College. And you're listening to Orlando Tourism Report, and I'm Ed. We got a jam-packed show. We got an interview from the band Turnover. One of the guys from Turnover is gonna play an interview from that. I appreciate Jay getting that interview. I actually appreciate Turnover for actually letting us do that interview. So it should be exciting stuff there. But also, it's Forbidden Door weekend. Yes, Forbidden Door is this Sunday, and I am super, super excited. It's always been one of my favorite AEW pay-per-views. Because I love the idea of just, you know, having the two companies come together. Actually, now the four, you know, New Japan, CMLL, and Stardom come together just for this pay-per-view. And it's great to see, I'll just say this much, great to see a lot more Stardom participation. We also got some theme park news. We got a lot of HHN news, okay? So if you're excited for HHN this year, I got a lot to talk about. Even got some stuff that, like got to talk Horror Unleashed. Like, they have a new IP over there we need to talk about that I'm just learning about yesterday. I'm surprised I didn't learn about it a little sooner. You know, but it's aggressive. And also, Level 99 opens this Monday. We'll talk about that. But before we get into any of that, I want to play an interview from... Let me get you the name here. Okay. The band Turnover. But more importantly, from that band. Sorry, I'm just trying to get you names. Austin... Austin Getz. Okay. I want to play it, you know, interview from him. I appreciate him doing the interview, and I also appreciate Jay getting that interview. You know, honestly.

0: Augustine venue, Colonial Oak Park. We're here with Austin Getz of Turnover. Austin, thank you so much for joining me once again here on the show.
1: Of course, man. Always a pleasure. Thanks for having me.
0: Absolutely. Florida has kind of played an important role in your guys' career. You guys have played some really crazy venues, going from skate parks in Tampa, selling out the House of Blues in Orlando. Now, tonight, you guys are performing under a 300-year-old oak tree.
2: Yep,
0: what has Florida meant to you guys?
1: Florida's always been amazing, man. We, you know, being from Virginia, you know, it was usually a part of, like, East Coast tours and stuff that we would do early on, so always been a place that we've, you know, had friends and look forward to coming, especially being from Virginia Beach. You know, we, any place, time we can get near the ocean is always amazing. And I feel like Florida is a very polarizing place. You know, like when I meet, it's like either usually you're of a similar feeling of us and you're like, Florida is my favorite place. Or some people are like, I hate Florida. And usually people that I meet that, hey, I hate Florida, usually just end up not being my friends.
0: Yeah. No, that's totally real. I notice a lot of tours, honestly, skip Florida just because it's such a, you know, pain to get in and out of. You can't, there's no going through Florida. You have to go in and out.
1: Yep.
0: So it's really cool to see you guys constantly coming through Florida. What do you guys have? 5 shows in Florida this route? You know, two here.
1: Two St. Aug, Stewart, Pensacola, and Miami. Yeah. Which is cool because we've actually used to never do Miami, but the last few times we've done Miami, which has been awesome, one of the earliest spots we would do was the Talent Farm when that was still around. That was like our South Florida stop, but obviously that's so long ago now. And then for a while it was random places in South Florida where I feel like there was no like steady venue, but yeah, it's fun this time because, I mean, I love touring Orlando and Tampa and Jacksonville, but getting to play the more low-key towns is always really fun, too. Like, this is our first time in a ton of these, like, never played St. Aug, never played Stewart. And we've only played Pensacola once or twice, maybe, but I think only once, and it's been since 2014 when we were with Diamond Youth and Turnstile. So it's been a really long time. Love Pensacola, like, Casey and I grew up in New Orleans, so Pensacola was like our, whenever we got to do a beach trip once in a while, it was always Pensacola, so it's got like a nostalgia factor to it so.
0: No, that's sick. Florida, I agree, it's really polarizing. People either love it, hate it, mm-hmm. So it's cool to know that you guys are, you know, a band that actually loves and appreciates Florida.
1: Love it.
0: We've got some cool characters here.
1: Of course.
0: That's a really interesting thing that you brought up, these smaller towns, smaller venues. You guys released this record completely independently, and now you're doing these smaller venues and stuff. I'm curious what the decision behind that was. Was it to really reach a smaller audience or your true fans? What was that?
1: I feel like that's always kind of been something we try to do, especially since we started working with Ground Control, which happened right before COVID, so late 2019, but then we didn't really get to work with them, obviously, until shows came back in 21. But you know, we're from Virginia Beach, which is kind of the same deal. Like, it's not on the way to anything, you know, you have to hop off 95 and go way out the way. And so it's kind of a similar town where it's like when people would come through, everyone would get so excited because it's not like a, you know, DC or Philly or something like that. So I feel like being from a place that shares a similar spirit, you know, we're not big city people, like, that's not that I don't enjoy those places, but that's not where we're from. So I feel like there's a certain kindred spirit that we have with that. And also just, you know, the doing both is fun. Like, I love going to, like I said, Orlando and Tampa a ton, but I also just like to come to new places. And I feel like there's just a different sort of vibe. Like, you know, the weirdos come out at the smaller town shows, which is always fun. You know, I feel like I have a lot of, you know, parallels with that growing up, you know what I mean? In Virginia Beach, it's like a weirdo town. So yeah, we just like doing both. And I feel like since the record just came out, we'll be touring on it, you know, for the next little while. And so it was like, oh, let's start here, summertime, go play a bunch of random shows in Florida where we can, you know, and like we're going to McAllen, Texas this run, like places we've never been, which is always a good time. So yeah, we always just try to keep it balanced so that nobody feels left out, you know.
0: Oh, absolutely. Getting back to the new record real quick, I want to talk about the creative influence behind it. You mentioned on Myself in the Way that record was kind of influenced by Beach Boys, Pet Sounds. That kind of comes out more on this record as well. I wanted to know, what were your influences on this record specifically?
1: Vocally, for sure, I would say this was my most influenced by Brian type thing. I mean,

0: Pet Sounds has influenced me since I heard it.
1: Yeah.
0: Just in terms of like song structure and, you know, not really adhering to things that maybe when I was growing up felt like a song had to be, and just production things. But this one, yeah, I mean, you know, 6 LP, I always like to feel interested in everything that I'm doing. And honestly, this one like was our most collaborative record yet. I would say we did a ton of it. Like we had ideas, but in the past, you know, especially myself in the way, like a lot of the arrangements and stuff, I was very, you know, trying to be like Quincy Jones with it, like arranging the horns and the synth part or the string lines, like very ahead of time. And this one was more so like have some chord progressions and vocal melody ideas, and then the other guys would have certain ideas. And we would just kind of like take them and put them together. So I kind of feel like I stepped sort of into like more of an arranger sort of role than I had in the past. I mean, there's like a few songs, like I said, that I had with just like chords and vocal melodies, but it was a lot of, oh, this song, this guitar part that you guys have is in this key, and this is in this key. If we transpose them, it can be like this. So I feel like I was able to be a little bit more creative with the vocal melodies. And I just wanted it to be dynamic. You know, I feel like I sing differently on almost every different song, which was really fun.
1: Yeah.
0: I love the last record, but there was a few things that I was doing on it where I just didn't really feel comfortable the way I was singing, especially like when it came to doing it live. I was like, it doesn't feel as fun. It feels like really hard.
1: Yeah.
0: So on this one, I was like, let me just try to like do what feels natural. And yeah, so Brian is like, I love his vocal melodies, and like even the stuff that the people that are influenced by him, you know, like Caribou is another huge one, that in Animal Collective, like Panda Bear stuff that are obviously very influenced by Brian.
1: Yeah.
0: So yeah, vocally, on this one, I would say is the most times I was down to like reach out and try to actually do some of those things.
1: Definitely. And speaking of that as well, on this record, it seems that normally the past records haven't really been as socially, have as much social commentary or maybe political commentary. You're more outspoken on like your personal Instagram and everything, but this record specifically, it feels like there's more of that message there. Is that going to be a message in the future, or is that something that was on purpose? Or
0: not really, man. I would say this is I'm curious actually as to what, I mean, the only one that I would say has some of that in my thought would be I'm up.
1: Yeah, that's what I'm,
0: yeah, okay, nice. Yeah, I mean, obviously things are pretty tough politically right now. The government sucks. I mean, so I'm sure some of that is in my subconscious and bleeding out into it. You know what I mean? Also, a lot of Turnover's music is more mellow, and there's on this record a few more songs that are a little bit more, you know, upbeat and have a little bit more attitude to them, which, you know, I always try to sort of align the lyrics with that feeling of the song, the mood of the song. So I feel like those things just lined up a little bit more. But it wasn't anything really too like thought of ahead of time. I would say this round of songs actually was probably the least premeditated I had been on lyrics. Like we did a lot of like cut up style stuff, like Kurt Cobain, William S. Burroughs type shit, where like I've always done that, where, you know, I have like a ton of like one line type things that I find interesting and cool, like saved in my notes.
1: Right.
0: And Danny is always like doing the same thing, you know, like little ideas. And then I kind of just like piece them together, like things that I maybe would never necessarily think to put together that then end up fitting well together, which is kind of funny because somebody else had mentioned to me on after the record was done, we were trying to come up with a name and on everything like that. And Casey or a couple of the guys actually were like, there's a few like space themes. And that was certainly not something that I ever thought would be a theme on the record, but I have kind of a divergent mind sometimes, and like I'll open Wikipedia and have like 100 tabs open about certain themes. And yeah, I could tell afterwards I definitely like was on black holes and like weird physics stuff for this one for sure.
1: Yeah.
0: So it ended up fitting together in this kind of weird way that I found, you know, that's why I like doing lyrics in that way, because, you know, your subconscious, and I feel like the best music for me is always when sort of like the world is just speaking through me and I'm not really trying to control it or meld it too much. And this one really like surprised me in so many beautiful ways in that way. Like had all these space themes that I didn't think about. And it actually ended up being way more about like death than I ever really thought it would be about. And, you know, kind of like working together in this weird way of, you know, being gone out in space and, you know, tying into the cosmos and the afterlife and stuff like that. And then being down on Earth and it being physically down on Earth, but also just being down, like bummed out on Earth and like, you know, like just having a bunch of these meanings that I was afterward rereading them. I'm still finding things that line up that I didn't even realize were really happening, which is another interesting thing and a reason that I like to write lyrics that way, because it's always kind of showing you things about the way your mind works, you know?
1: Yeah, absolutely. It's kind of ironic too, because this is released in 2026. It's the same year that we just went back to the moon.
0: There you go. See, so, stuff like that, man. It's so cool. Synchronicities, man. It's like awesome. This record, honestly, like not even just lyrically, like so many things happened in the studio with that. Like the sound and pieces that's like the train passing by is when we recorded it at Earth Analog in Tolono, Illinois, and there's a train that goes right by there. Mm-hmm. And we were like listening to, you know, we had like most of the song done. I don't know if I had done vocals yet, but you know, the song, like the key of it, like the bass and the guitars were all recorded. And I was outside and I could hear it, like them playing it in the control room. And I heard the train, or actually I think the studio is not completely soundproof to it, 'cause the train's like 10 feet away. So you can hear it going by, and it passed and it was just in the exact key of the song. And I was like, oh my God, like, it's the most beautiful synth sound I've ever heard. So I just walked out and recorded it and we dropped it in, and
1: super
0: no like pitching, no time editing. It just worked perfectly. And that was really beautiful, because that song is kind of about a friend of ours passing away, and he had a lot of ties to a train in a certain way. And so it was like this kind of beautiful gift that felt like was showing us we're doing something right. And a few things like that happened on the record where it was just like, you know, that special lightning in a bottle type thing that, you know, you really can't ever recreate. So
1: no, I honestly, I think it's my favorite record that you guys have put out. It's just, it feels like a complete record. A few people have described it as a compilation, and I don't really understand that one. I mean, I understand how there's, you know, a lot of different sounds on this, but it feels like the most, I don't want to say professional sound, because everything sounds sick. My favorite song ever is Pure Devotion.
0: Nice.
1: So like, you know, my range is out there, but the first one was New Scream, then Pure Devotion, and now Ultra Sensitive. So
0: hell yeah, love
1: it's
0: that,
1: just
0: man.
1: A good, you know, huge range.
0: I understand people saying that a bit, because it's like in the past, you know, there was less dynamic, and I feel like a lot of modern music doesn't have as much dynamic. Like people will put out this genre record or this genre record, and that's cool, at least within rock music, you know. Like feel like pop artists and hip hop artists a lot of times like aren't as stuck in that. Mm-hmm. And I mean, my favorite albums are ones where, you know, my favorite Beatles album is Magical Mystery Tour, and like every song the production is different, and you know, some songs are so poppy and some songs are so psychedelic, and they could easily be from that record. Actually, I think was supposed to be different albums, but you know, same with a ton of great records for me. I maybe just get kind of bored hearing the same thing over and over again. Sure. So, but I feel like the spirit of this one is all collectively in the same zone. So I'm glad you enjoy it and are picking that up.
1: Absolutely. So kind of a question geared towards that. A lot of people constantly come to the shows and are yelling, play Sasha, play Sasha, play, you know, old stuff from your old record. Does that get annoying?
0: No, man. I mean, any love I'm down for, you know, I mean, we played most of the time on the PV tour and it was super fun. We were going to play it on this tour maybe, but you know, with the new album being out, like trying to play so much off that, it's like, you know, I also was like kind of bummed that there is nothing on, you know, we're for the first time in a long time, we're not playing anything off of Myself in the Way or All Together. But, since we did so much touring on Myself in the Way, we were like, well, you know, people who have seen us in the last few years have seen those songs a lot and whatever. So we're trying to feature the new stuff really heavily. And obviously we want to, you know, people to be happy with the show, and every, you know, we love playing Peripheral Vision too, and playing a few songs off Good Nature, and featuring, Change Irreversible on the last, tour was really fun. 'Cause for a while we played Humblest Pleasures and we hadn't played that one in a long time. So never say never. I mean, we might do it again. I would love to bring the double time D beat back, but we'll see.
1: I, it just always makes me laugh how everyone is just so nostalgic for those songs. And it's like, guys, like, are we listening to the same records?
0: Yeah.
1: Like, listen to this new stuff. It's,
0: yeah.
1: Not to say that those records weren't bangers, but yeah. It's 2026, man. You guys have been going for almost 15 years at this point.
0: Dude,
1: almost
0: 17
1: nonstop.
0: Years.
1: Yeah. That's crazy. So what's it like almost not having a break throughout that time? You guys had the COVID break, mm-hmm. but that's really the biggest break you've had.
0: Yeah. I mean, I feel like COVID really, I mean, we've always, you know, it's always been, you know, we've been a band to where, you know, it didn't happen instantly for us. You know, we had to work at it for a really, really long time and really grind. So mm-hmm. once people actually started caring, I feel like it would be very, very hard for us to take that for granted after everything it took to get to that point.
1: Yeah.
0: But then especially as if, I mean, not that we ever lost the wind in our sails, you know, because 2019 was probably our best touring year ever until last year. I mean, did a full US with Turnstile and Men I Trust in that year, did Coachella, like, amazing. And then all of a sudden, like, at the height of it all, COVID took it and we weren't able to do it. So then when we came back, I feel like we were all just so gassed again just get back doing it. So I mean, it's we all feel very fortunate, man, and especially after last year, you know, was super reinvigorating. And then we're all so excited about this record, so we all just continually try. I mean, that's the other thing, you know, I've been a little bit more tapped in on the discourse on this record than I have in the past, just because, you know, it's the first album we're doing ourselves. Mm-hmm. And you know, just having my ear a little more to the ground. And I love the conversations, you know what I mean, like people loving it. I feel like in general I've seen more people be stoked on it than the last couple records, which
1: is
0: awesome.
1: Agree.
0: But
1: yeah.
0: I also, you know, see people that don't really like it too much, and then I've also seen people that have been like, I didn't like it, and now I've listened to it a few times and I love it, which I personally, that's like my biggest compliment, because that's my favorite albums, you know. Usually, like, if I love an artist and I put something out, and I'll be like, God, it's not this album that's so special to me, but because I love them, I'll listen to it, and then it becomes my favorite album. So that means so much to me. I mean, you know, we really put so much into this record, and that's another reason that we always try to not make, I mean, of course we care about what people think, but ultimately that's why you have to make music for yourself, because you don't keep doing it for 20 years if you don't truly love it. You know what I mean?
1: Absolutely. No, I totally agree. Getting back real quick to those big shows, last year, reinvigorating. I can't imagine how it felt playing Red Rocks. That's probably I have to assume that's one of the highlights of your career.
0: Oh, absolutely, man.
1: You guys are going back this year too.
0: Yep.
1: With Coheed and Cambria.
0: Mm-hmm. Yeah,
1: that's sick.
0: Amazing. Yeah,
1: you guys also played Bonnaroo the other day. I was shocked to see randomly you guys also were added to the live stream on Disney Plus at the last second.
0: Yeah, very last minute.
1: How did that happen? What?
0: Dude, no idea, honestly. Seriously, I know they had to cancel a couple sets in the middle of the day, but they weren't like, I mean, maybe they were going to stream Ali and AJ or something like that, but yeah, I don't know. I mean, it was, I mean, I feel bad for the artists that had their sets canceled. Obviously, that's a huge bummer. We mm-hmm. thought that was going to be us too for a second, because I mean,
1: the rain.
0: They evacuated everyone, like, I mean, from the tents, and like even the people that worked there, like the safety off, like, not, they weren't cops, but like safety security people came and were like, even the staff, like, you guys gotta go somewhere. And like there was no one around. I was like, this, I don't know if we're gonna play, especially because I heard last year like the whole thing got canceled. So but it ended up being a strange, fortunate turn of events for us, because I mean, everything got pushed back like an hour, and we played the sundown set. Like, it was like so beautiful, like, you know, after the rain, beautiful clouds in the sky, beautiful sunset. And then the second half of the set was all at night. And I feel like because it was like kind of wet, like some people that maybe wouldn't have come to the set came to our tent because it was like more dry. So, I mean, it was amazing, man. It was probably my favorite festival set we've ever played. And, you know, festivals can be pretty hit or miss. Like, we did Gov Ball a week before that, and like it was an absolute mess. Like all of our gear broke, and like it was just so hilarious. But so on the back of that, I mean, it was so fun. It sounded great, which is also, you know, sometimes festivals with quick changes and stuff can be, you know, it can go either way. And this one, it went great, and it was so fun. And I'm really stoked to get back to Red Rocks, because the first one was just, I mean, amazing day, you know, like so many of our families and stuff came, and my wife and my small dog were there, and Nick's daughter was there, and it was amazing, but it was like such a, my adrenaline was so high that it's like, it almost feels like a fever dream, you know? And this Coheed one will be fun because, like, it's not our headlining show. So I feel like I'll be able to, like, maybe absorb it even a little bit more. And I feel like it might unlock some memories that are in my subconscious that I'm not even aware of right now. So, yeah.
1: It was really cool to see the turnout that you guys had over at Bonnaroo. I was not worried to see, you know, audiences can be a little bit differing there.
0: Totally.
1: So I was stoked to see how many people were there, how many people were singing along and everything.
0: Truly, man. I couldn't believe it.
1: Another audience that shocks me to find that you guys have. And I just want to know about your guys' connection to the Philippines. You guys have a crazy following out there.
0: Dude, yeah. I don't know. The Southeast Asia thing, it's amazing. Like, I think our most played, you know, you can get, like, artist stats, like, when you look at your artist page on streaming services and stuff. And more than any place in the United States is Indonesia.
1: That's awesome.
0: It's so crazy. And, I mean, every time we go over there, it's so much fun. I mean, I remember the first time we went, the biggest show we had played at that time was in Manila. Like, we showed up, and I mean, you know, when we play internationally, it's, the UK is like comparable to the US, you know, like London's comparable to like the big US cities, and then the, you know, Manchester comparable to, you know, slightly smaller but still big US cities, and then Europe's like, you know, smaller than that. And when we go to South America, it's like, you know, not, definitely not the biggest shows we play. So when we went to Southeast Asia, we were, you know, didn't know what to expect. Certainly not the biggest shows we had played at that time, which I think the first time we went was 2017, maybe early 2018. And yeah, we pulled up to Manila, and like 900 people were there. And it was like, it was kind of a festival that they had put together with us and like a bunch of other bands from the area. But it was incredible, and met a ton of people that we still are friends with to this day. And I don't know how that happened, but I'm so thankful that it did, because they're amazing.
1: It's really cool to see. Have you seen, like, the cover bands and stuff out there? There's kids that, like, turn over cover bands out there.
0: It's so dope. Love that.
1: Like, it's so sick. Are you going to get back out there anytime? Any message for those fans out there?
0: Really trying to, man. Definitely. We want to go back to Australia so bad. I mean, we've been back to Southeast Asia more recently than there. Australia, we've, like, it's just been one thing after another, like, just, like, crazy, strange coincidences that have made us not able to go, whether it's something on the band side and then COVID, and then it's just been, something's been preventing us from going. But really want to get back there. And I mean, usually when we go over there, we try to do like Australia and Southeast Asia and Japan stuff all at one time. So I'm sure on this record we'll be back. I mean, we're going to do everything we can to make it happen, because I love going over to that area. So
1: absolutely. Yeah. Well, I do want to thank you again so much for taking the time to do this interview. Is there anything else you wanted to mention here about the new record, about the tour? Any message to your guys' fans?
0: Yeah, man, just thank y'all so much for listening to the album, if you have, with open ears. You know, it really means a lot to us, especially with it being an independent release, you know, more time than ever in the past. Sharing it with people that you think might connect with it really is important to us and means so much to us. And just thank you for all the support throughout all the years, especially now. And we'll see you on this tour. We're going to be back around in the fall, so hope to see everybody at a show and see how the songs come across live.
1: Awesome. Thank you so much.
0: Thank
1: once
0: you,
1: again,
0: man.
2: Huge shout out to the band Turnover and Austin Getz for doing that interview. Always exciting. I mean, we had them on multiple times, but always exciting to have them on, especially someone who is a big fan of the album Pet Sounds. It was great to hear him talk about that a little bit there, you know. So great job for Jay for doing that interview. I appreciate that there. So, yeah. So, let's get into the theme park news of the week. Before we get into Forbidden Door, okay? But we have to go. I want to talk. We got a lot actually to talk about. And I don't think I'll have time to go over everything. But let's start off with Disney before we get into the biggest news story of the week. That's out of Atlanta, but we'll get into that one in a second. Let's talk about Pirates of the Caribbean over at Disneyland. They just reopened the ride with some new animatronic technology. It looks absolutely amazing over there. Really, really great stuff there. It kind of involves projection mapping, on there. So really great stuff. Disney posted a video of it. Check it out. Really great stuff there. Let's talk about... So I want to talk about a story last week and kind of expand upon it. But I want to talk about... So last week we talked about Disney Springs and you can't really... Using Disney Springs buses to get to the hotels. Well, it seems like you can't do that. Well, expand upon it further. We have some changes at the for the holidays this year, okay? We also have a lot of the holiday dates, you know, for the parties. You can go check Disney's website for that to figure out the holiday dates. I won't go over, but we have the ones for Jollywood Nights and Mickey's Very Merry Christmas Parties. We have that. But getting back to the holiday season there at Walt Disney World. So, one of the best parts about the holiday season at Walt Disney World is decorations and such. You know, you have like the big giant tree at Wilderness Lodge. You have the gingerbread house at Grand Floridian. Well, you used to have the gingerbread house at Grand Floridian. That is going away. Now, here's some other things. Is there anything going to be replacing it? I don't know. I think it's like mini gingerbread displays from the house. So think from like the cast members. So think like what they would do with the Easter eggs, but with gingerbread houses. But here's where things get interesting and why I specifically mentioned last week's story, which is the Disney Springs, and you can't take the buses to the hotels. Well, it seems like Disney's going to be very adamant about not having non-guests at these hotels because it looks like you won't be able to, from what I'm hearing, because it looks like you won't be able to experience, you won't be able to go to the hotels to see these decorations. No, they're going to be checking your, I guess we'll just say like your reservation and stuff to see if you have one. I am not surprised by this, and neither should you. And I'm going to explain it, but I'm going to explain it in a way that, do I think it's all locals' problems? No, but if I was to point the blame to why this is happening, I would point the locals. Because I have heard a couple stories from people who were cast members, and I have seen some stuff back in the day that kind of points to this thing. So I am not surprised at all. So my thing is like this. And I need you, and some of you are not going to get this. Some of you are not going to get this. But there is nuance in this phrase. And we'll use this phrase, and I'm going to explain myself a little more. You may offer a phrase that essentially all men are trash. Okay, you may have heard that. Well, that's not true, but here's the thing. I would still agree with that statement. Now, why am I bringing this up? Because I'm getting to a larger point here. Trust me. I would agree because I understand why they're saying this phrase, you know, all in certain nuances. And also, if it doesn't apply to me, I don't need to complain about it. I want you to remember that. If it doesn't apply to you, you don't need to complain about it. So, let's bring this back, and realistically, let's go focus on Disney. And yes, I am going to relate this back to parks. If I was to, I wouldn't say all locals are trash, but I would say the reason this is happening is the locals. Is it all locals? No. But I'd have to put, I would say, all the locals who go to the hotels. And if this doesn't apply to you, you don't need to complain. Don't worry about it. It does suck because, like, realistically, for some of these places, like, take for example, Trader Sam, some like the bars, the hotels, yeah, locals won't get to experience if they open a new bar. I get that, but at the same time, I understand, and I'm fine with it. I understand where the problem is, and I understand why this stuff is happening. I do. So I'm not mad at Disney. I understand why. I listen to cast members. You know, going, you know, I was like, this is kind of related to the last week's story about Disney Springs and the buses and hotels. I was watching a TikTok from Dapper Danielle, and she, you know, talking about her cast member days. And this is why it's very important to listen to people who were cast members, because they'll share stories. And when you hear the stories, you'll understand why stuff is happening. I'll share another one. But she was talking about how, like, I think she said she worked at Disney Springs, or it was Downtown Disney at the time. And people would park there and then go take a bus to wherever. And Disney would get mad. But now you're probably thinking, oh, they just get mad at, like, the guests. No, they get mad at the cast members. Which I think is kind of dumb, but, like, at the same time, I understand, because, like, it's like, this is your job. You got to tell them they can't do this. But this, at the same time, I understand that you have to tell them they can't do this, but how effective are they going to be? And also, you know, you know, if you want effectiveness, you're going to have to do, unfortunately, what they're doing right now. It sucks, but that's what you're going to have to do. Okay? It sucks. So, you know, in listening to what Danielle said, it's like, yeah, it reminds me that, yeah, there was a problem with locals. And then getting back to stuff I heard about from cast member friends about, like for example, now, the ESPN Club one, the way I heard it, it wasn't locals, it was just people on vacation. But I also understand the point. Like, it kind of relates to this point of like, one of the things they're doing, which is kind of, like, I don't want to say, like, locking off the hotels, but, like, kind of leaving it for guests only, in the sense of, you know, because, like, to explain the ESPN Club thing is part of the reason I was told, from my understanding, that ESPN Club closed, is people would just go to ESPN Club. Like, let's say it's Sunday, they want to watch NFL. Their family's at the park, and they, like, you know, I just want to watch Jaguars and the Broncos, okay? I'm going to go to the ESPN Club, just go drink some water, and that's it, and watch the game. That's what they would do. Not buying anything. And that is, I understand, that was why I was told, a big reason why ESPN Club was closed. That makes sense. And also, speaking to, you know, I've heard, I saw some other stories on Twitter this week, kind of confirmed the things about the locals. Like, I get why they are shutting off the hotel to locals. I do. Because this is one of them that you were kind of saying, they're treating like they're Starbucks. This is a hotel lobby. It shouldn't be treated as a Starbucks. Okay? If you want to go to Starbucks, there's a Starbucks at Disney Springs. Go there. So I totally understand why Disney's doing what they're doing. Do I like it? Necessarily, no. But I understand, and we as locals need to understand how we played a role in causing this. And you think it's dumb, it's just like, well, yeah, it's corporate greed. You know, yes, it is corporate greed. You know, Disney has their faults in it, but at the same time, it's just like they just don't want this. They don't want this. And here's why they don't want this. You know, it's because a lot of locals were just taking up space. I mean, going back to, like I remember going to the closing night of Elliot Dyson at French Quarter, Riverside. No, yeah, Riverside. No, not Riverside. The other one. Well, it's the one where it has Scat Cash Lounge, okay? And I just remember going to, like, the closing night of it, and the front row was all locals, bringing their, pretty much, like, their, you know, just had, like, their refillable mugs, and just were just taking up all the seats up there. And the people who were there on vacation, you know, buying drink stuff, were just kind of in the back. And there, and in that moment, I knew, you know, and I was just, you know, I knew why his show was leaving, the Scat Cat Lounge. I knew. And it was sad because I liked this show, and I was like, it sucks because I hate losing stuff like that in the parks, especially, you know, and especially in Walt Disney World. But I understand. And once I get an understanding, you won't hear me complain. You'll say it. I'll say it sucks, but you won't hear me complain because I'll be like, yeah, I understand why this happened. And as sad as it is, you know, at the end of the day, you have to stop and say, yeah, Disney is a business. They're going to do business moves. So if you're surprised by this, you have not been paying. You don't understand Disney. And yeah. Let's get into. Let me see if I have any other Disney news right quick. Oh yes, Disney has confirmed. Let me talk about this one a little bit, but they did talk about investments and like doing large amount of investments into the parks. I just want to see, just kind of quickly go over that one right quick. Before we get into the biggest news story that's kind of out of Atlanta, I would say this one took me by surprise. Then we get into HHN. Is still gets, you know, really focusing a large investments around $30 billion for the domestic parks and experiences through 2033. So I'm intrigued to see what it is. This will land will support new lands, attractions, updates across Disney parks. So it should be very interesting. And it'll create, they also say it will create opportunities for small business employers and other things as well. I think suppliers. So, yeah. Atlanta. So, as you know, one of the parks they have kind of like one big park and one kind of biggish park over in Atlanta. The biggish park being Fun Spot Atlanta. Now, Fun Spot bought that park. They didn't initially create it. It was like Dixieland, I think, initially, then something else, don't know the name, and it became Fun Spot. One of the biggest additions, of course, they did in that park is the Air Force One RMC, which a lot of coaster fans consider a really amazing coaster. Well, it looks like that park is officially closing. It's closing on August 2nd. That's like the date I have is August 2nd there. Now, is there anything I could kind of say about the park? I haven't been, but I've heard like the Air Force One is good, but the rest of the park is just trash. Like you're only going there for Air Force One. And it was a pretty substantial, you know, price. So you're probably wondering is, okay, Air Force One's such a top tier coaster, what are they doing with it? Now, there was some rumors when the rumors started circulating that this park was closing, before we got confirmation, that they were going to scrap this coaster for a tax break. They have not decided what to do with that coaster. Honestly, here's your options, and here's what I think what you need to do. So, we still have Fun Spot in Orlando and Fun Spot in Kissimmee. If you can, I think their best option is to bring that to either one of the parks. Doesn't matter which one, either one. Probably Orlando, because that one might have land. Okay? Or, this is the B option, sell it to another park. Now, you're probably thinking, oh, cool, so you think Orlando Park should buy it? I don't think a park in Central Florida area should buy it. I don't think Busch Gardens need it. I don't think SeaWorld needs it. I don't think Universal and Walt Disney World don't need it. If honestly, if Six Flags is interested in it, I don't mind it going to Six Flags over Georgia. I think honestly, some lesser known park in the Midwest would need it more. You know, maybe something like Knoebels, Holidayland, or something else. Definitely one of those mid-tier Midwest regional parks could use this coaster. Because, again, a lot of coaster fans really love this RMC. they have said a lot of great things about this coaster. I'm probably going to Atlanta next month. Probably. It's not 100% sure. And one of the things I've been intrigued by, once I heard this rumor, like, oh, we got to go. Like, I want to see it. So I might go next month. It's not on the table at all, but I am very intrigued. And it does suck. I may not be the biggest fan of, like, the owners, but that's whatever right now. It always does suck to lose a park, especially one with such a great ride like Ares Force One, you know. But it is what it is, you know. I this is not a knock to the park so much, but I do wonder how many people have shown up for the park and also ridden stuff that's just more than just Ares Force One, you know. Because the more I think about it, I'm like, I bet you this park just probably didn't do well, and there's no reason to keep it. I mean, that's just my guess there. So yeah. Let's talk 4th of July before we get into Forbidden Door. Yeah, Forbidden Door. So what are some at the parks? What are the ways you can go celebrate 4th of July? So Busch Gardens has 250th celebration going on right now. It's really kind of like a mix of their summer night stuff and like really just celebrating the 250th anniversary. So the best way to put it is they'll probably just have a special fireworks on the 250th celebration, like on July 4th. SeaWorld, they have a 4th of July fireworks thing, so you can go see 4th of July fireworks there at SeaWorld. We'll also go over HHN stuff after this. I want to make sure I go over that. I'll go over the three new houses quickly. So they have 4th of July at SeaWorld's 4th of July fireworks. They have done in the past a military band before the fireworks. I don't know if they do it again this year. That I've always appreciated that, you know, from just a unique standpoint of something different. But, of course, Disney, Hollywood Studios, Epcot, and Magic Kingdom, they're definitely going to have fireworks. I don't know if they're all going to be special fireworks. Well, I know Epcot and Magic, and I would also assume Hollywood, but I'm not 100% sure Hollywood. Of course, realistically, you know, I was thinking, you know, as I was coming to the show today, well, we are celebrating the 250th anniversary. It definitely feels like we definitely celebrated way more in, like, 1976 versus now. I can understand why. Don't get me wrong. I can understand why. But, yeah. While I am excited to go to the parks on July 4th, that's not so much to celebrate, like, the 4th of July. No, just really to see special fireworks. You know, look, if you're not going to celebrate America on 4th of July, you can at least celebrate the birth of the Caesar salad. So no matter what, you will have something to celebrate in the 4th of July when you watch those fireworks. Okay, those fireworks, the people watching them maybe not watching them 4th of July. In your eyes, those are for the Caesar salad. Okay, that's the top tier salad, the Caesar salad. Okay, so if you're not feeling the 4th of July, you can always celebrate the Caesar salad. That's it. It's top tier salad. But I digress. But Magic and Epcot are going to have fireworks. But here's the thing. Are they going to be extra special because it's the 250th anniversary? I don't think so. But we shall see. But I'm probably going to go to Epcot because it's always been a tradition. So I'm excited for that. All right. Let's talk Halloween Horror Nights. I got three new houses. All right. Let me try to go over the three new houses. We got HR Blood and Guts is back. He has a new house this year. We also have I can't remember the name of the house because I'm trying to load the info, but it's being very slow for me, so I apologize here. Let me get you those houses. So we have, let me give you the first one, Cybergoria. We have that. Stranger Things, if I haven't announced that. Stranger Things Season 5, that's a house this year. If I didn't mention that. We got Madlands, Caged Cannibals, and then H.R. Blood and Guts has a house coming. Yeah, H.R. Blood and Guts, Halloween Frightacular. I won't go too much into the stories, storylines of the houses. They do all sound interesting, especially the Cybergoria one. I'm very intrigued by that one. I can tell it's very inspired by the tech oligarchs and their persistence to live forever. Leave it at that. We do have more info as far as SeaWorld's next event after starting on the 4th of July, which is Red, White, and Barbecue. You can go check out the menus on their website. There, so it should be exciting stuff there. Interesting thing, and this is where I'm very intrigued by here, is I'm surprised there is no bands playing Red, White, and BBQ. Is that something to be? I'm a little shocked by that. So I'm curious to see what, if we get any special entertainment for that event, or it's just going to be barbecue. All right, let's go over for Forbidden Door right quickly. Let's go over. As of right now, we have two pre-show matches, okay? Both involving women. One, so we have a Survival of the Fittest qualifier match involving, of course, Sky Blue will be taking on there. But she will be taking on, sorry, I just need to get you the info there. Be taking on Mika from Stardom in the pre-show match and the Survival of the Fittest qualifying match there. So should be exciting stuff there. I'm actually going to go Mika on this one. We also have for the AEW Women's Tag Titles, Divine Dominion taking on Thunder Rosa and Olympia. So that should be a really great match there. Megan Bain and Olympia had a really great match in CMLL. So this should be really great there. I'm going to go Divine Dominion on this match and they're going to retain. Let's go over the main show quickly. We have a three-way tag team match as the Young Bucks take on El Sky Team, a.k.a. Masquerade and Mystico, and the Unbounded Co., a.k.a. Shingo Takagi and Titan. I'm going to go Young Bucks on this one. Then we have an IWGP Global Heavyweight title match as Shota Umino takes on Pac. I think Shota Umino is going to win this match. It's going to eventually lead to a match where Shota Umino takes on Jon Moxley there, okay? Then we have Tekla taking on Starlight Kid for the AEW World title. I mean, the AEW Women's World title with Tekla taking on Starlight Kid. I mentioned it already. I'm going Tekla on this one. Then we have a singles match with Zack Sabre Jr. taking on Kenny Omega. Be honest, 50-50 on this one, so I can see it going any either way, but I'm going to go Kenny Omega because he's got that home court advantage here. Then in the Owen Hart Tournament, 2026 Owen Hart Tournament, Men's Tournament Final, we have Swerve Strickland taking on Will Ospreay. I'm going Will Ospreay. That's who I'm going for this one, and he's going to go on to Wembley. I think he'll win at Wembley. Then the women's side of the Owen Hart tournament, we got Mercedes Moné taking on Maya Wuerl. And again, this one I'm 50-50 on, okay? But I think with the upset that Maya Wuerl put out this week against Athena, so here's how I think it's going to happen. If Mercedes wins, Maya Wuerl challenges Athena at Death Before Dishonor. And wins the Ring of Honor Women's World Championship there. But if Maya Wuerl wins, I don't know if she's going to win against Tekla at Forbidden Door. Don't know. But I'd be very intrigued to see what happens there. So this one, I'm going to go Maya Wuerl because I want the upset. If I'm wrong, I will be like, yeah, I'm not surprised. Then we have Jon Moxley taking on Bandido for the Continental title. I'm going Jon Moxley here on that one. Then for the tag titles, we have Adam Cole and Christian Cage taking on the Dogs. Then in the steel cage match, we have Mark Briscoe's team, aka Darby Allin, Kenosha DeCastro, taking the conglomeration, aka Kyle O'Reilly, Mark Briscoe, Orange Cassidy, and Roderick Strong, taking on, of course, Don Callis family and MJF. Don Callis family includes Andrade, Jake Doyle, Kazuchika Okada, Kevin Knight, and Kyle Fletcher. I'm going to go Mark Briscoe's team because remember, if Mark wins this match, he gets a title shot. I think he's going to get his title shot, but he's not going to beat MJF. There. So, yeah, should be exciting stuff there. I'm excited for this pay-per-view. Also, but I'll tell you this much about the steel cage match. I'll make another prediction. I think Andrade is going to cost his team the match. I think this could lead to the face turn for Andrade, because you can see Andrade this week on Dynamite, Andrade and MJF were butting heads. You know, he wasn't really feeling MJF. You know, Andrade wasn't feeling MJF and vice versa there. Also, to keep in mind, Beast Mortos Commander, Mark Davis, Gabe Kidd, and I think might be a couple others, but if they're a foreign wrestler, right now they're dealing with visa issues, so that's why you haven't seen anybody. So that's why Gabe Kidd kind of popped up in New Japan, and we haven't seen him in AEW, which sucks because it looked like Gabe Kidd was set to be a big part of this pay per view. Same with this is on New Japan side of things. United Empire. I'm surprised we didn't see United Empire on this show. So it looks like there is 9 matches on the main show, as far as I'm concerned. I think we're going to get at least one more match on the pre-show. I wouldn't be surprised, and I know it's 9 right now, if we get one more match on the main show. And if we do, it is an IWGP tag match against United Empire, because they have thrown out the challenge. So I'll be intrigued there. So I'm going to be very intrigued to see what happens. So, yeah. It should be exciting stuff there. Yeah. I don't think I had any other AEW news to go over, because I thought it was going to, run out of time. But I am excited for this. This week made it's one thing I'll say. It's Forbidden Door. One thing about Forbidden Door is, the build-up to Forbidden Door usually happens in a lot of the build-up for the Forbidden Door. Like, over 90% usually happens, the last week of the pay-per-view. Which sucks, but, I totally understand, because you're working with a company who's in Japan. They gotta do their own thing, and, of course, CMLL. But, honestly, they could do a fair amount of the build on Saturdays, because CMLL doesn't run shows on Saturday. So exciting stuff there. So that's where I'm going to end the show. 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And you can follow the show at Orlando Podcast on Twitter and on Blue Sky. And if you missed any of this, we record it as a podcast. 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And, of course, also Orlando Podcast on Twitter and on Blue Sky. And as always, love your city, eat your tacos. 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Bye.
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5: 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Check this out.

feeling I'll make it if God's willing for sure. But I ain't trying to go there. Walking down a broken path that brings us back to nowhere. A promise that I do care. With everything and then some. Success is hard to find. Still struggling when the rent comes. Just a product of my situation. Bury me like Bowie. I've been through some changes. Rearrangements. Pictured it, but I never framed it. Heavy be the crown for ones who never make it. Always on the road. Hopping outside, but damn, it's getting cold. I just wanna.

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But always be cautious, be careful not to burn. Life is not a one way, so don't forget to turn. Ay, ay, I'ma tell you what it really is.

Media Minute. 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A pointing finger on inward. The people scroll over bodies. Wet dreams of war. We want to believe we aren't dying too. And the joy is sad. And the art is sadder. When will we live, we think, in words. And I am a sound. They tell me love is hard work. But why does it come so easy? I haven't clocked in. I don't want this love to tire or go on strike for better wages or lose itself in a bottle at a lonely bar. I am tired of protest. I'm tired of protest. Everything here is a job. Even love. And that is how I know. That is how I know they have trained us to become what we loathe. To desire what disguises us. To be the executed and the executioner. I had a friend who had a friend, and they are no more. He was so busy. He was so busy being himself. He couldn't try just being for a change. Maybe. Maybe if we market love like a selfie. Or maybe if we offer a stimulus package for feelings we don't allow ourselves to feel. Maybe then we can communicate. Or at the very least, we can laugh. We can laugh at the hypocrisy of our silly predicament here together. Insanity is the father of invention. He's a rolling stone. The Christians are clinging to their God more than ever before. Rickety religions reveal rickety men. Been there. Done that. I want a God no American can worship. I want a God who doesn't want to be worshipped, who isn't insecure or condescending. I want a God who doesn't put borders around heaven. I want a God who smuggles souls past patrol officers. Sins seated in the trunk of his four-door chest, thundering down walls. I want a God, don't you? Don't you? We need something, something greater than ourselves. There's a whole lot of religion and not enough God. A whole lot of religion. Not enough God. To the God that shivers the leaves, kisses the rivers, and brings us to our knees. Something greater within ourselves. I want a God who returns prayers to sender, who laughs with or at us. Oh God, don't you? We need something. I want a God who loves.

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1: 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The voice of Rollins College. 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

but as always, I'd like to offer thanks and gratitude for the time and the opportunity to share and to build community with all of you out there through music, through conversation. Y como siempre, todos los shows están dedicados a todas las familias inmigrantes, los desaparecidos, los que han viajado por muchas, muy largas distancias, lejos, en busca de una vida mejor. A ellos, todo está dedicado acá. To the black, brown, queer, and indigenous artists, creators, storytellers, visionaries, and leaders whose sounds and stories shape so much of the content and the music and the ideas that come out of the Bottega. Forever, here in the Bottega, we are indebted. And acknowledging that we are broadcasting from Seminole, Timucua, Tocavaga, Calusa, the land that we call Florida, that is also the homeland of the great, those many great cultures, indigenous cultures from this place. So, bienvenidos a todos. As always, it's been an eventful week. But today, I'm going to try and spread a little hope. Un poco de esperanza. For everyone out there, my heart and my thoughts go out to the El Pueblo Venezolano. After the earthquake this past week, just another, it's been quite a year, but we're only 6 months into it. So, but to the people of Venezuela and to the community here, my thoughts and my hopes and hope go out to all of you. So I hope that we will find hope, praying for safety, and also for peace. And that the country receives the resources necessary in order to begin the recovery, the search and recovery process. Because I know there is some great suffering to the Haitian community right now, where there's a lot of, and Syrian, there's a lot of unknowns right now due to the Supreme Court ruling that is removing temporary protected status for our Haitian and Syrian communities here in the States and in Florida. The Haitian community is integral to our daily life, whether we realize it or not. So again, solidarity with the people of Haiti and with our community here. And seguimos pa'lante, here to support and provide hope and comfort. Hopefully we can offer a little bit of that here in this session. It's always interesting how multiple things can be true at once. And despite, we have these disheartening and tragic events that happen, and at the same time, the head trip of it all is we also have the World Cup happening, where there's so many great videos of unity and
maybe some of the images people claiming were the closest. The World Cup has brought us the closest to world peace. it's the fans, it's the players, you know, and watching those stories that are popping up online and throughout in our communities throughout the U.S. and Canada and Mexico, and just seeing the way in which the camaraderie among the communities, I think, at our best, that's what we can aspire to continue pushing to create that world that we want to see. So today we'll get into it. Let's see what we can do. On Tuesday, June 30th, next Tuesday, over at Will's Pub, is going to be a benefit for the Florida Immigrant Coalition called Somos Orlando, put on by the Orange County Hub of the Florida Immigrant Coalition, featuring five bands and a number of local community organizations that I'll tell you all about throughout the course of this show. So in the spirit of Somos Orlando, in the spirit of the unity and the hope that events like the World Cup bring us, despite the contradictions and hypocrisies even within that, the institutions, right? We will still look at the positive. So in the spirit of unity and of hope and peace, we're gonna create a little peace and hope for all of you out there today. Broadcasting live from deep inside La Bottega, I'm Lupo Marino. This is Astropical Bomba Estéreo Rawayana. Benvenuti.

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Don't watch what's going on in the world. You just keep yourself in the right frame of mind. Whatever you want to manifest, you will do so. So protect your thoughts.

0: got started by listening to people that played black classical music, people that I admired all my life. Duke Ellington, Fats Waller, Sidney Bechet, Charles Mingus, John Coltrane, a whole lot of people, a whole lot of people.
1: Buen día. 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WPRK 91.5 FM. Ganja Sounds for Tomorrow's Ancestors. Every Friday, 3 to 5 p.m. And I'm your resident selector, Lupo Marino. And today is all about bringing some sounds of some hope, some peace. As always, social solidarity. Whether it's whether it's the people of Venezuela right now in the throes of a search and recovery after a pretty horrific earthquake this past week. I know there are a lot of folks here in our own community who are pretty anxious about the situation, understandably so. So hearts go out to them, as well as our Haitian community here, who in this moment there are a lot of unknowns after the removal of TPS, which is temporary protected status, ruling by the Supreme Court that will has the potential to make folks within will now leave them susceptible to deportation after being given a protected status, legal protected status, due to the situation in Haiti. So, which is still unstable. So, we will see what happens there, how things develop. But I know there is, again, a lot of anxiety and fear in the community. So I hope, and the Haitian, our Haitian community has been here a long time, so they're integral to our economy and to our community here in, and our culture here in Florida, all throughout the country, especially within the caretaking industry, healthcare, hospitality. So hearts go out to them as well. And seguimos pa'lante. And also, I know even lots of unknowns with elections happening in Latin America. So to those who are kind of watching the results of some of these elections, especially in places like Colombia, just whatever is best for the people of these nations, and I hope that they can decide for themselves. So with that said, we will keep it moving. The Bottega is all about coming together in community through music, through conversation. Bottegas are spaces for understanding and learning and creating and cultivating culture. And they are creative spaces as much as they are communal spaces. And so that, in that spirit, that's what this Bottega is all about. So, welcome inside. Get cozy. I'll be here till 5 p.m. And if you'd like to join me on next Tuesday, Somos Orlando, having a showdown at Will's Pub. Doors open at 6 p.m. and it's going to be five bands. Lupo Marino, yours truly, will be performing alongside a number of predominantly Latinx groups, actually just sort of lined up that way. But Capojitos de Aleli, which is a Puerto Rican bomba ensemble led by the talented Mari Dixon, as well as Grupo Acangana, which I am happy to say is led by the renowned percussionist Orlando Sanchez, is going to be there playing a mix of Latin, jazz, salsa, a little bit, everything in between, probably some boogaloo. Orlando's just a talented man and a bright spot in a uncertain time. So Orlando will be there. My good friend Leo Ether will be playing his own brand of Colombian cosmic rock. He's just a talented singer, songwriter, composer, and culture maker himself. Leo is also the founder of Echoes Fest, which is a music festival that happened, music and arts festival that's turned into an annual event, happened a few months ago downtown. So Leo will be there with his group. It's always he's just another just inspiring individual. And we'll also have music by Parakeet Break, which if you've ever heard the group Einity, these guys have been in the area a while. It's a little mix of punk, reggae, rock in Espanol, and just a great sound, a great vibe. So Parakeet Break is the newest project by some of the members of Einity, who I actually got to check out at Will's a little over a year or so ago. Interestingly enough, alongside my friend Leo. So Somos Orlando, they'll all be there. We're going to have some community organizations there. Q Latinx, Queer Latinx, which is an, a Latino-led LGBTQ community organization that will be there also with us. We'll have People Power Florida there, so registering people to vote. Let's see who we're going to have. My friends from the Audubon Underground, which is a local community organization that's just doing some just great work here in our local neighborhoods. The Orlando Singing Resistance, led by the talented Pastor Sarah Robinson of Abaddon of Audubon Covenant Church, and Rachel Hunter, local actor and talented artist as well, performing artist here in the area. We'll be here there with the Orlando Singing Resistance, which was formed out of a movement that began in Minneapolis. So you'll get to hear all about that. And they'll be doing their thing. They'll be kind of gracing us with some of their sounds as well on Tuesday. That's the Orlando Singing Resistance. And let's see, I feel like, oh, Central Florida Jobs with Justice and my friend Liliana Alvarez will be there, who are another just another great organization in the area that is doing work for especially anything centered around workers' rights, climate justice, immigration as well, but just really fighting for the people and advocating for especially labor. So Central Florida Jobs with Justice will be there, and it's just going to be a great evening. If you have if you'd like to attend, you can find tickets at you can actually go either to the Will's site. You can also go to @407immigrant rights on Instagram, and there's a link tree there that will take you directly to the to a ticket link, and it's all about keeping this accessible to all. So you'll see just in general it's a sliding scale, so want to just make sure it's available to everyone 18 and up. So bring the young people in your life as well. And we're going to have a lot of fun. Great way to kind of great summer party. And another way to celebrate just the diversity that makes our community so beautiful here in Orlando and across this country, especially on the just on the heels of, you know, the 4th of July week as well, July 4th. So this will be our own way to ring it in. So I hope you all join us. More on that to come. Shout out to my friend Lorena for turning me on to this album earlier this week, Berlioz. This tune is called Ode to Rassan, an homage to Rassan Roland Kirk. So we're at the top of the hour here. We'll do our underwriting and we'll come back with more Sound Bottega here after the hour. I'm Lupo Marino, your resident selector. This is Sound Bottega, Radio Rebelde.

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1: Nurse, set up an IV. 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

This is San Bottega on WPRK 91.5 FM. And I am your resident selector, Lupo Marino, here every Friday, 3 to 5 p.m., bringing you conscious sounds for tomorrow's ancestors. From deep within the bottega. The thoughts, views, and opinions here and the sounds within the bottega do not reflect those of WPRK nor of Rollins College. But as always, I like to give thanks and gratitude for the time and the opportunity to share and to create community through music, through conversation, through storytelling. Y como siempre, yo dedico cada show, cada programa a los desaparecidos, a las familias inmigrantes, a los que han viajado en busca de una vida mejor, to the black, brown, queer, and indigenous artists, creators, storytellers, and leaders, the visionaries who shape so much of the music, the stories, and the content that we explore in the bottega as we acknowledge that we are broadcasting from the lands of the indigenous Calusa, Tokugawa, the Seminole, Nitimukua, just some of the great many cultures from this place that we call Florida. This is San Bottega, Radio Rebelde.

You are in San Bottega with Lupo Marino here, WPRK 91.5 FM, bringing you conscious sounds for tomorrow's ancestors every Friday, 3 to 5 p.m. The voice of Rollins College, best in basement radio. If you're not doing anything next Tuesday, just after this weekend, the lead up to 4th of July, Tuesday, 6 p.m., doors open at Will's Pub for Somos Orlando, which is a fundraiser benefit concert for the Florida Immigrant Coalition, being sponsored by the Orange County Hub of the Florida Immigrant Coalition. Five bands, including yours truly, Lupo Marino. I'll be joined on stage by some incredible musicians, a group that we've put together just for this event. Pablo Aragona on drums, the talented Marco Bojorquez from Cubop, and Electric Crush on bass. David Nesto Vanegas from Nesto's Jazz house band over at Little Indies on Wednesday nights for their jazz night out there. Nesto will be actually playing percussion with us. The great Orlando Sanchez, who's just a phenomenal legend here in town, who's played with just about everybody. Orlando will be blessing us with just his percussion and his music. Jeff Padishaw, talented local violinist and incredible music instructor, educator here in the area. Jeff will be on violin. And you never know who else might show up. But it's going to be, and myself, Lupo Marino, guitar and vocals. It's going to be a great evening. We also have music by a bomba group called Capullitos de Aleli, which is a Afro-Puerto Rican folkloric ensemble led by the talented Mari Dixon. We'll also have Grupo Acangana, which is a Latin jazz group, a little project put together by the great Orlando Sanchez as well. He'll be doing a performance with his own group there, as well as Leo Ether, local singer, songwriter, producer, culture worker. Leo is also the founder of Echoes Fest. He'll be there with his band doing their thing, and the incomparable Parakeet Break, which is a new project by the folks from Ainati, which is a reggae rock ensemble, rock en español, punk. I got to catch them at Echoes Fest, Leo's festival that he puts on, Echoes Fest, just a few months ago, and they were just a great show. So they'll be performing as well. We'll be joined by a number of local organizations as well, including Q Latinx, People Power Florida for Florida, Central Florida Jobs with Justice. Who else? The Orlando Singing Resistance will be there, as well as our friends from the Audubon Underground, which is a local community organization in Audubon Park. Will be there talking about some of the work they're doing. So it's going to be a great night. And of course, the Florida Immigrant Coalition. So it will be a great night of music, of culture, of community. It is 18 and up. Tickets you can get at, if you go to @407immigrantrights on Instagram, and it'll lead you to the link tree. You can also go to the Will's Pub website. I'll give you that link before the show is over today. But you can go also to the Will site and buy tickets directly from there. So we're keeping it accessible. So it's really about, we want to keep the prices low. So you'll also get all the information you need for that
on the website. So it's for a great cause. The Florida Immigrant Coalition advocates from Miami to Tallahassee for immigrant rights, and also just supports our community members, just providing necessary resources to just keep our communities safe and give them the access to legal resources that they may need, especially in this moment. So just an organization full of some wonderful people. And with that, we will keep this moving. We've got just a little bit of time left here. I'll be here till 5 p.m. This is El Abric, an awesome Venezuelan artist. And on that note, sending thoughts out and positive vibrations to the people of Venezuela who are in the middle of after suffering a horrific earthquake this past week. So, and also in the middle of a search and rescue process with already strained resources. So, sending some love out to them in solidarity, as well as with our Haitian and Haitian American community here, who's standing at a moment of uncertainty after the removal of the temporary protected status. We will continue here in La Bottega, bringing you conscious sounds for tomorrow's ancestors every Friday, 3 to 5 p.m.

overthink it. Don't overthink it. 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Yeah, yo, I'm trying to paint the picture as I see it. But these days I really don't believe it. I fall asleep beside the sofa in the evening. My heart heaving, panic, but I couldn't find the meaning. I wonder if it's just my childhood I'm grieving. Laying on that cold floor, staring at the ceiling. I watch as the fan spins, and as I lose, another man wins. The cycle, that's of anything, my handprints are pressed to my chest, I guess. I'm not content with nothing less. My hands full of it, yes, I'm blessed. Ego weren't the death of enemy, it was the death of me. Should have listened up to when they speak, cause they was telling me, Ben, this is heavenly, so let it be. I recognize the pain inside the melody, the smile that could set me free. I see it, but I don't believe it. Still don't have the words to paint the picture as I see it. Really, it's a feeling that I feel.

observing my life on a circuit. 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I found me in the guise of drawn curtains. 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Imperfect as he, but it's perfectly working. Immersed in his grief, live a life for the mourner. Laborious lifestyle, digging, unearthing. Searching for people to please when he hurting. 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My sense of humor couldn't cover up the sadness. Thoughts extreme as the need for reaction. The means are attracted. Dreams that I spent every night reenacting. Bleeding a past tense, I'm bleeding a fraction. Heeding the signs that I seen when the path get shaky as ashes. They spread on the surface in the urn. He was captive. Turning it over, calmness in me

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I hope to see you all out again next Tuesday at Somos Orlando at Will's Pub. Benefit for the Florida Immigrant Coalition featuring yours truly, Lupo Marino, Caballitos de Aleli, Grupo Acangana with Orlando Sanchez, Leo Aether, as well as Parakeet Break and a number of great community organizations. You can get tickets at at 407 Immigrant Rights. 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Or you can go straight to the Will's Pub website. Doors open at 6, 18 and up. Hope to see you all there. If not, I will see you here next Friday, 3 to 5 p.m. for more San Bottega. 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
9: Get it on. I'm open real wide. Act like you the Lone Ranger, baby, and take Silver for a ride.

are you ready for that? Bass, yeah. That was DJ Magic Mike taking you back to 1991 right there. What's up? My name is DJ Mo. It is currently 90 degrees, partly sunny. Feels like 98. Yeah, it's the summer. Request line is 407-646-2915. You can also send me a text and voicemail on my personal line, me only, 407-501-6345. And Facebook and Instagram at DJ Mo Radio. Gonna get right into the mix. Got the silly song coming up in about 16 minutes from now. DJ Mo in the mix.

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0: And the silly song on DJ Mo Radio is... snagged this cassette from my sister's room back in my parents' home. My sister hasn't been home in over a decade, so... was going through and found Barbie in a Rockers. Yeah, the cassette that came with the doll. This is the theme song that came with it on the cassette. 1986. That's silly song on DJ Mo Radio.

0: Hey, what's up, bro?
1: What's up? Who's this?
0: This is Chris. Nice set you're spinning.
1: Hey,
0: got a question for you. Got a question. Wanted to know if you could play old school break track, man. Still stomps and stomps the floors, man. Ramp, rock the disco tech.
1: Okay, I'll see what I can do for you.
0: Awesome, bro.
1: Okay. Well, thanks for calling and thanks for jamming. 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Instant.

0: 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Can you guess what's next?
1: So brand new music by Tiësto featuring Brianna Grey. Songs called Beautiful Places, like or the city of Orlando, the city beautiful. And what is next? Gonna take you back to 1999 with this one. It's when I just started college, actually. This CD came out. Mos Def released Black on Both Sides. Yeah, I'm gonna take you back. An old school right here. Miss Fat Booty. Is that how you like your women, like women, guys? All right, that's what's next on DJ Mo Radio.

0: Get it back from 1996 right there. Today, I think it's the 30th anniversary of the Reasonable Doubt album. Yeah, that came out in 1996 with Jay-Z. Coming up in the next hour, I got music by Kashmir, old school music by Planet Patrol, Live and Joy, and a whole lot more coming up in about a minute.
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That was The Dogs featuring Disco Rick and the Puppies, taking you back to 1991 right there from South Florida right there. 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It is currently 87 degrees and partly sunny. Feels like 93. Getting a little cooler this hour, so yeah, the heat will return in the next, well, for the rest of the summer at least. Gonna let you know that I will be selling my vinyl records, CDs, cassettes, and then some at the Orlando CD and Record Show at the Central Florida Fair this Sunday. Starts at 7 a.m. for early shoppers, 10 a.m. for general admission. So if you are loving the music that I've been playing on my radio show for over 20 years, I'll be selling some of that at the Orlando CD and Record Show at the Central Florida Fair this Sunday. All right, let's get right back into the mix. Got the silly song coming up in, say, about 16 minutes. Exact, okay?

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1: Victory isn't what makes you a man. It's facing defeat and still making a stand. Voices say you can't, but your faith says that you can. 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
2: 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Okay, gonna take you back to 1986 when Pee Wee's Playhouse came on. Yes, I remember watching it in Saturday morning cartoons. After the Saturday morning cartoons, but around noonish. And you know who did the theme sequence? The theme song? Cyndi Lauper. Yeah, she didn't want anyone to know back then, so... Yeah, that's a silly song on DJ Mo Radio.
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0: DJ Mo in the mix.
1: Yo, that's me. Who's this?
0: This is Eric, man. What's shaking?
1: Hey, what's going on, Eric?
0: Man, tearing it up, brother. Man, I thought I was in the club there earlier. You were jamming it. So, just calling to say what's up, brother. Give you the props, as usual.
1: Okay, well, thank you so much for listening.
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3: Let's have a discussion about busing larval racists to the ghetto. 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
1: Anger, like Margaret Sanger sitting on a coat hanger!
0: I built a Planned Parenthood out of transparent wood and fiberglass. Cybercast, from the Tigris and Euphrates to the Khyber Pass.
2: And I'm leaving right now because this is disgraceful.
0: Geronimo! There's no such thing as Anonimo. To the IR Eskimo. And things are getting worse. 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
1: A tiny ivory black power fist facial hair comb. 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Ma, origami magi roam. Eve, Mika, Rizza, Evil JD, Nazir is Osiris, NJ Live, AZ, Rakim, Cormega, Cage, Mr. OC, I'm Anime, I'm Monet.

0: Radio. Can you guess what's next?
1: All right, that about does it for me, DJ Mo. And I'm going to leave you with a song from 1990. Welcome to the Terror Dome, the X Games remix by Public Enemy. That about does it for me. 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I will see you at the Orlando CD and Record Show at the Central Florida Fair this Sunday. Or you can tune in next Friday at 5, right here, 91.5 FM, WPRK, Windsor Park. And I will be here again. Over 20 years on the air. And thank you so much for listening to DJ Mo Radio. Until next week, or Sunday, peace out. And carrots too.

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3: 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Pearl Jam versus A Woman of the World. 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

Hola, boa noite, and welcome to Bacinas da Noite here on 91.5 WPRK. Who am I? Well, I'm the Enchanting Wizard of Rhythm. Why have I come here? Well, I've come here to teach you about the rhythms of the universe. You might notice that we're doing things in a bit of a different time slot this evening. That's because Rose and Chris handed over the keys to their spaceship, and I will be taking over for their segment of the show and what will be a special four-hour edition of the show here this evening, entirely dedicated to the beautiful game football, soccer, whatever you want to call it. It's going to be all songs inspired by the World Cup. Due to some technical difficulties, wasn't able to play my original show a couple weeks ago, but we have included that original show and augmented it to make a special four-hour edition here. So if you've been enjoying the games that I've been playing throughout the past couple of weeks, or if you know nothing about the sport and just are interested in interesting music, well, this is the place to find it. We started off the show here this evening from something from the wonderful Marcos Valle from Brazil. Paz e futebol, peace and football, is what that translates to, from his 1971 record Gara, to start us off and getting the vibe rolling as we will be exploring songs about peace, futebol, and everything else in store. With all of that out of the way, it's time now we get to the music and stay in South America to do so, for heading from Brazil to Chile. This is Los Ramblers, El Rock del Mundial, only here on Bachidas da Noche.

Django, Song for Bafana Bafana, finishes off the first set here on a special World Cup-themed edition of Bacilas Danaj, Beats of the Night, only on 91.5 WPRK. If you're just tuning in, you might notice that I am neither Chris nor Rose McGiggles. That's because I am here, the Wizard of Rhythm, to do a special show, a four-hour edition of the show here this evening. I normally am on after them, but using the event of the World Cup to sort of extend our time here, explore some of the tracks around the world dedicated to the beautiful game. We started off the show here with this first set, ending there with Changu, the group from South Africa, the track Song for Bafana Bafana, Bafana Bafana being the nickname of the South African national team. Before that, we were in Brazil with the artist Junior, a former Brazilian member of the Seleção, the Brazilian national team, the track Povo Feliz, Happy People, from his 1982 record. Before that, something from the Colombian artist Rodolfo Aicardi, Cumbia del Futbolito, from his record Rodolfo Bailave. Before that, a bit of something from Peru in the form of Silvestre Montes, Los Goles de Pelé, and we started everything off there on that set with something from Los Ramblers from Chile, the song which was the first World Cup song made way back in 1962, El Rock del Mundial, the track there. We're going to continue the show now, though, by staying in Africa, just heading a little bit farther north to Central Africa, a bit of something from Cameroon, the artist Pepe Kale, Roger Mila, only here on Bacilas Danaj.

0: Diomedes Díaz. Yo soy mundial finishes off another set as a part of a special 4-hour edition of Bocinas da Noite here on 91.5 WPRK. If you're just joining us, you'll find yourself in the midst of not only a 4-hour show, but a special show dedicated to the World Cup and the beautiful game. We finish off that set there, a set in which we explored some African rhythms and ended there in Colombia with Diomedes Díaz, the track Yo Soy Mundial, a track released in anticipation of the 1994 World Cup, the last World Cup played here in the United States long time ago. Before that track from Diomedes Díaz, we were in Africa, though, specifically West Africa right before that, with the artist from Senegal, Omar Pin, the track Supporter from his record Fahi. Then before that, something from the artist Nebasolo, another artist from West Africa, this time Mali, the track Kan Dus Mi Du. And we started everything off there on that set with something from the Congolese artist Pepe Kai, a track, though, dedicated to the Cameroonian, famed Cameroonian footballer, the best in the history of the nation, Roger Mia. That's something from his 1992 record, Gérant. We're going to have one final set to go, though, here on the first hour of this 4-hour show. And in it, we are going to head back to Africa and listen to a track that is unique, to say the least, a track dedicated to the footballing culture of Zimbabwe. This is Real Sounds, Dynamos versus Tornadoes, only here on Bocinas da Noite.
1: Ladies and gentlemen, could you please all rise? Zimbabwe's number one soccer fan, His Excellency President Kenan Banana, now arriving here at Gwanzura Stadium for this important soccer league clash, a game which is being played between Dynamos and Tornadoes.

His Excellency just rising up from his seat to prepare and meet the players on the field of play, as he is accompanied by SIFA Chairman Comrade Job Kadengu and Secretary General Comrade Brian Harry. The two teams have lined up, and the President just arriving to greet the two.

Real Sounds, Dynamos versus Tornadoes. A special track finishes off a set composed entirely of that track here on a special 4-hour edition of Bacirasta Naich, Beats of the Night, only on 91.5 WPRK. We were listening there to the Zimbabwean artist Real Sounds, the track dedicated to a famous club match there in Zimbabwe between Dynamos and Tornadoes. That's something from the record Rhythms of Africa, and it finishes off the final set here on the special 4-hour World Cup edition of the show. If you've enjoyed what you heard so far, I encourage you to stick around and hear what we have in store for the remaining 3 hours here on the show. And if you're just tuning in and never heard of me before, I am taking over for the evening for Chris and Rose. They handed me the keys to their spaceship. So if you like what you hear, you can find me normally from 9 to 11 p.m. here on Fridays. You can find me on all socials at The Wizard of Rhythm. In the meantime, though, let's head into this second hour here on the show by exploring a little bit of a musical interlude brought to us by Zeta Pera and Teodoro. Obrigado, Pele. Only here on Bacirasta Naich.

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2: 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Visit us.